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1: This is a job for Pajama Sam. 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

0: does a revolution start? Where you been, kid? Locked up in your room?
1: I'll match all the money pledged in the next hour. But please, somebody call 555-21.
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4: 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I'm your host, Architecture, featuring the finest in downbeat and dub music. 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This latest installment, I'd like to feature several new songs as well as a few tracks I've not played in many years. And with that said, let's start things off with a recent release by Concrete Roots, covering Madness, and this is One Dub Beyond, Low Freak Bass Dub Plate. Dig it.

And welcome back. That was Gabel out of Austria with 10cc's I'm Not in Love. And that's the Deep No Beat version. Got lineup for you, UK's Massive Attack with their classic Karma Coma. Enjoy.

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Well, all right. That was Shawnee T and All Dub off of Echo Beach Recordings out of Germany. That was Armageddon Time. That's dub version number one. 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Got one more song lined up for you. This one is an all-time classic by Bone Thugs and Harmony, entitled First of the Month, and this is the Kruder and Dorfmeister session. And a reminder, endless war is over if you want it. Give peace and diplomacy a chance. Until next week, ciao.

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1: 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The high and low fidelities are attacking my brain. And it's terrific. The music sounds just great. Just terrific.
2: 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We're just terrific.

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2: Well, all right. Hello again, everyone. This is a Nominate. I'm Architecture, filling in for DJ EC and the Mystery Dancer. So let's get things started with a classic from Tortoise, from their album Millions Now Living Will Never Die. Enjoy.

Just a perfect day. Drink sangria in the park. And then later

And welcome back. That was Reel 10 by The Plugs off of the soundtrack from the film Repo Man. Got a lineup for you next, Calexico with Blackheart. Take it.

Zinno steps. I haven't got the courage yet. I haven't got the courage yet. I haven't got the courage yet.

Well, all right. That was Sondre Lerche with Days That Are Over. That's the Casio Festival mix. Got line for you next, The Incredible Casuals with Summer Nights. Enjoy.

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Safe Harbor is a time between 10 p.m. and 6 a.m. at the Man. 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

and welcome back. That was Eurythmics with Love is a Stranger. Got a line up for you next. Classic by New Order. This is Temptation. Dig it.

Well, all right. That was Furniture with Brilliant Mind. I'd like to thank DJ EC and the Mystery Dancer for inviting me to fill in for them this week. Hope you enjoyed the show. Got a line for you next. Classic by Gorillaz. This is Clint Eastwood. The reminder, endless war is over if you want it. Give peace a chance. Until next week. Ciao.

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0: Wait a minute. Wait a minute. Beat of the night? What are you... 11 o'clock? No, no, no. Jim is supposed to be on. Jim Szabo and Down by the Cuyahoga. Well, people, I got a treat for you. A surprise! Jim has the night off. Asked me to fill in for him. He said, just play your music that you normally play, which is Beat of the Night. I follow his show. Well, Jim is off tonight for a very good reason, and I'm going to tell you. Our very own Jim Szabo has been named the 2026 Jazz Legend by the Tri-C Jazz Fest. Yes, good for him. So proud of him. He's been recognized as for his advocacy and for his work in the Northeast Ohio jazz scene. He's been programming here for more than 50 years on a show called Down by the Cuyahoga, which would be airing right now for the next 3 hours. And he has, I believe, one of the longest running jazz shows on the planet. Good for him, Joe. Joe. Jim. Joe, Jim, John. One of you guys won this award. Good for you. I'm so happy. So for the next 6 hours, wait, it's 7 hours. I go till 6 a.m. So you better get ready for a 7 hour ride on the virtual dance floor here, because I'm going till 6 a.m. with Beat of the Night. All club music mixed together. How I'm going to do it? Oh, I will. I went to bed around 6, 7 o'clock tonight. Got a few hours sleep. Got up here. So I'll be here till 6 o'clock. The show is called Beat of the Night. I normally air from 2 to 6 a.m. on Saturday mornings. But since Jim said, hey, I can't make it, can you just fill in the airtime for me? I'm like, sure, Jim. So here we go. We got lots of great music. This is the last show of the Pride Month for 2026. We got lots of Pride songs. You're definitely going to have a good time. I'm going to keep you awake till 6 a.m. There's no falling asleep. You won't fall asleep. You can't. So you better break out your dancing shoes, honey, because you're going to need them. And we're going to get started off with, this is the original 12-inch version of Madonna's Vogue. We never get to hear the whole 12-inch mix. And this is the long version. It's 8 minutes. So here we go on Beat of the Night. My name is Jerry Zolka. Going till 6 a.m. Woo!
1: Ladies with an attitude, fellas that were in the mood, don't just stand there, let's get to it, strike a pose, there's nothing to it,

hi to you, Jim. My name is Jerry Zoka. This show is called Beat of the Night. I follow his show at 2 a.m., 2 to 6, but he's off tonight. So I'm doing a three-hour show. We're a half hour into a rather lengthy show here, going till 6 a.m. So it's a seven-hour show. We just finished with Tarzan Boy, the DJ Chris Lativa remix. That was by Baltimora from the 80s, but this is a brand new mix. Eden Venom doing Kalimba in the Night. That's also new. Frankie Goes to Hollywood, Relax. Sergeant Slick Loosen Up mix. That was from last year. The Pointer Sisters Automatic. The Marshall Simon remix. Also new. And Madonna doing Vogue, the original 12-inch. Long play record. I'm going till 6 a.m. Some of the following material may be found objectionable by some members of the listening audience. Therefore, listener discretion is advised. This is ABBA, the Sergeant Slick Melbourne Recut Mix on Beat.

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2: 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When I'm in the nursing home, I like to dance naked to Jerry Zoka and Beat of the Night.
3: Oh, I just can't get enough of that promo. The visual alone is worth it. 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My name is Jerry Zoka, and normally at this time slot from 11 to 2 is Down by the Cuyahoga with Jim Szabo. Well, he's off tonight because he's being honored for his advocacy, for his work for the North, in association with the Northeast Ohio jazz scene. He's been doing a show here for over 50 years. And he is accepting an award tonight, so he's not here, and God bless him. Good for him. Very happy. I've known him for, since the late 80s, when I first had a show here, Beat of the Night, back in 89. Anyway, we just finished with We Are Family by Cedric Gervais and Nile Rodgers. Nile Rodgers was one of the original people from Chic. You know, I Want Your Love and all that kind of stuff. He's still out there performing. God bless him. Sabrina Carpenter and Madonna before that. Song called Bring Your Love. That's brand new. Real McCoy doing Another Night. Michael Jackson, Don't Stop Till You Get Enough. And Chronosphere doing a 70s French space disco song. That's what it's called. And Abba Boot doing Gimme Gimme Gimme Sergeant Slick's Melbourne Recut. Start off the last set here. Some of the following material may be found objectionable by some members of the listening audience. Therefore, listener discretion is advised. We got 6 hours to go yet with this great club music. Like I said, normally it's Down by the Cuyahoga is the show it's on, but this is Down by the Disco, okay? With your host and DJ of many, many decades, Jerry Zoka, that is me. This is the Black Eyed Peas, a song called My Humps. This is a new remix. A bootleg beat remix of My Humps on Beat of the Night.

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Not ready to go to bed? Just waking up? Just had a fight with your mate and need to blow off some steam? Well, look no further. 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

0: Day 1338. The bright lights in the sky returned again tonight. I watched them as I had before, but this time I was surrounded in a column of light and transported into some sort of spaceship. Much to my surprise, the crew of the ship consisted of cats, small gray ones with large black eyes. After the obligatory sniffing, they informed me that they were the vanguard of a coming invasion. I agreed to gather information about human affairs and to report back to them from time to time. It's good to know that I'm doing my part.
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3: I know I'm always ready. Never taking my dancing shoes off, baby. You are listening to Beat of the Night. My name is the one and only Jerry Zoka, and I've been doing this show. Well, I started back in the 80s, took a break, now I'm back. The show is usually 2 to 6 a.m. on Saturday mornings, but this is a special 7-hour show because normally at this time slot is Down by the Cuyahoga, which is a jazz show. Jim Szabo is the host, and he is getting an award for being an advocacy for his work for the Northeast Ohio jazz scene, and their bestowing a nice award with him tonight. And his show is called Down by the Cuyahoga, but tonight is what? Hello, what just happened there? I don't know. Mic problem. This is Down by the Disco with Jerry Zoka. Show is called Beat of the Night, going till 6 a.m. We just finished with Running Up That Hill, the Press Play remix by Kate Bush, Lady Gaga, Poker Face, the Dave Audet mix, Bill Bennett, brand new, actually not even released officially until July 3rd, song called Chrysalis. I got another one of his early releases coming up here later in the show. Dreaming of a Better World, Don't We All, the extended mix by Matteo Marini and Ellie Lawson. U96 doing Love Sees No Color. Black Eyed Peas doing My Humps. That was a bootleg mix. That gets y'all caught up. This is a new mix of It's My Life, Talk Talk. This is from, this is new, but originally came out in 1986. And let's keep the show going until 6 a.m. on Beat of the Night.

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3: 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Some of the following material may be found objectionable by some members of the listening audience. I can't imagine who would object to this music. Anyway, normally between 11 and 2 is Down by the Cuyahoga. Down by the Cuyahoga with Jim Szabo. He's accepting an award tonight from the Northeast Ohio Jazz Society. Good for them. Good for him. I'm very proud of him. Been doing this for 50 years. I am still a newbie compared to him, but I'm close. About 30 years. Anyway, this show is Beat of the Night. I go till 6 a.m., another 5 hours. Isn't that great? I hope you're enjoying the show. I'm having a good time. Wide awake. Yep, that I am. We just finished with going all the way back to 1983. I remember playing that song on the dance floor. It was at a club called Chaps over on Prospect. That was Paul Parker, Natasha Bedingfield, Pocket Full of Sunshine, the Stonebridge Club mix, Daft Punk doing Around the World, the Sergeant Slick recut, Pink doing You in Your Hand. Of course, that's the best mix, Bimbo Jones club mix of that song. Talk Talk, brand new mix of It's My Life. Get you all caught up. You know what we need? We need a radio station on the FM dial that plays this music 24/7. I mean, really. It's, come on, we got too many clones out there. Let's have a, I'll tell you. I tried to do this back in 1997 or 1998. Popped up my own radio station for about 4 years. And, I tried getting it going. It's called Grid Radio, 96.9 FM.

I had it on the air for 4 years until a federal judge shut me down. I was fighting the FCC tooth and nail, believe me. They wanted to come in and take all my equipment and confiscate everything and throw me in jail and all that. But I said, nope, I'm going to keep doing it. And I got a lawyer that from Washington, they would fly in to Cleveland from Washington to go to court whenever we needed to go to court. But I did listen to the federal judge after so many years. She finally, we went to court and she said, no, I'm sorry, the FCC does have a point and it's out of my hands. You have to shut off your transmitter. So I did. I mean, I listened to them. But the good news is it did help further stimulate the FCC to start issuing LPFM licenses. That's low power FM licenses for the community at large. We do have it now. There is a licensing scheme in place. Several years ago, they put it in place that now small 100-watt stations in communities can broadcast on the FM dial. What's wrong with me? I just like to rattle cages. I guess that's what I do. Anyway, let's rattle the dance floor here. On Beat of the Night, this is Diana Ross. This is the last Beat of the Night show of Pride Month 2026. And this is I'm Coming Out, the Freemasons bootleg mix. And let me just give some shout outs here to people listening. I've been hearing Sylvia is out there. Thank you, Sylvia. Anna Thompson, thank you. Scott and Darian in Lakewood, Sergeant Signals in the nursing home, Tim out in Fairview, Klaus, if you're listening, nice, I appreciate it. And everyone else, I hope you're enjoying the show because I love doing it. My name is Jerry Zoka, and the show is Beat of the Night on your emergency radio 911.

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1: What a coincidence. So do I. I always come back to Beat of the Night. You're listening to Beat of the Night. My name is Jerry Zoka, and this show, normally from 2 to 6 a.m., filling in for our good friends, Jim Szabo, who was given an award tonight for outstanding support of the Northeast Ohio jazz scene. Good for him. So I'm going till 6 a.m. with this great club music on the airways of 91.1, your emergency radio. Some of the following material may be found objectionable by some members of the listening audience. Therefore, listener discretion is advised. We just finished with a fabulous song, When Love Takes Over, the extended mix, David Guetta and Kelly Rowland. September before that, Cry For You, the Spencer and Hill remix. Taylor Swift, of course, doing the Fate of Ophelia. That was the David DJ remix. Animotion doing Obsession. Kissy Sellout Graduation mix. Diana Ross, Star Up Lesson here. I'm coming out. Freemasons Bootleg mix in honor of the last show of the Pride Month. Beat of the Night. Oh, but hey, I'm still going to keep going each week from 2 to 6 on the airways of 91.1, your emergency radio. Now, this is brand new, not released yet, technically not released. This is Lessons Come Around by DJ Bill Bennett featuring Angie Hunter, to be officially released on July 3rd. But this is great. I absolutely love this song. It's one of my favorites. Give it a listen on Beat of the Night.

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Just wanna try you on. I'm curious for you. Caught my

0: members of the audience. Therefore, listener discretion is advised.
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2: Day 1775. At last. They're both asleep. I silently trotted into the den and up to the new machine that they refer to as laptop. I'm the only laptop around here. But this new machine works the same way that the old one did. Push this, flip that, tip, tap, tippity tap, and you're in. I miss the mouse, though. First, I think I'll browse over to www.catcrunchies.com. Maybe spend a little while there. Then work up an appetite, maybe, at the John James Audubound website. Ooh, I always liked that one. Later, maybe even download a little bit of kitty porn. But first, of course, a nap.
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1: Good morning, you gorgeous listeners. Thank you for listening to Beat of the Night. My name is Jerry Zoka, and this show goes till 6 a.m. Can you believe it? I keep the dance floor open that long. I've been going since 11 o'clock. Filling in for our show previous to mine for 3 hours. So we got a 7-hour Beat of the Night show tonight. I love it. I am live here in the studio mixing all this on the fly. We just finished with Judy Cheeks doing Reach, the 7th Heaven mix. Huge hit when that came out. Still will pack the dance floor. Katy Perry, I Kissed a Girl. I mixed in a little acapella over top of Judy Cheeks there just for something different. Offer Neeson doing California Dreaming. That's the old Mamas and Papas song from, oh, I don't know, about 69, 68, somewhere in there. Suzanne Palmer doing Free My Love, the Offer Neeson remix. DJ Bill Bennett featuring Angie Hunter started off the last set, Lessons Come Around. Yet to be released, July 3rd. Absolutely fabulous. If you listen, download the lyrics, okay, to Lessons Come Around, DJ Bill Bennett. Download the lyrics to that song and read it. It really, really hits home. I'm not kidding. Do it. Anyway, you're listening to WRUW-FM 91.1 Cleveland. Some of the following material may be found objectionable by someone crazy, by some members of the listening audience. Therefore, listener discretion is advised. Anybody who's offended by this music, don't listen, okay? This is, believe it or not, somebody remixed Dolly Parton's Jolene. The David and Create remix. I think it's good. It's good. This is a Dolly Parton Jolene on Beat of the Night.

0: with Jerry Zoka.
1: That's right. Some of the following material may be found objectionable by some members of the listening audience. Therefore, listener discretion is advised. My name is Jerry Zoka. If you didn't hear that announcement for the 22nd time, and the show goes till 6 a.m. Another 3.5 hours. I'll be going 7 hours tonight. I love it. Live in the studio. We just finished with a group called Mind Frequency. The song is called Love Story. And the mix was the Story of the Light remix. Before that, group called Space. The song was called Magic Fly. Originally came out in 1979. That was a remix that came out in 2024. Carol Johnny, 1981. Came out in 1980 on Unidisc Records Unidisc Records is out of Canada, so they got it before we did, and they released it here in the States in 81. A song called Mercy on Moby Dick Records. I remember playing that back in 81. Gloria Gaynor, I Will Survive, the Bossa Nova Tribal Viennese edit. Deep Dish featuring Stevie Nicks, a song called Dreams. I think y'all know that one. They played on commercial stations, but not that mix. That is the club mix, which is much better than what they play on the other stations. Dolly Parton started off the last set here, the David and Create remix of Jolene. That came out, when did that come out? 2006 they did that. You wouldn't know it. Anyway, we got 3.5 hours to go here on Beat of the Night. And if you're interested in steam trains, that big boy, I'm sure you've seen it on the net, going across the country on its little tour. It's the biggest steam train ever made. I went and saw it when it stopped in Euclid out there a week and a half ago, 2 weeks ago. It was a Monday. So it was a week ago Monday. So this Monday will be 2 weeks. But if you missed it and you want to see it, I really suggest going to go take a gander at it. It's really incredible. It's part of our history of this country, or of the world, really. And it's coming back through next month through Lakewood. It's going to be in Rocky River, I think. I'm sorry, not Lakewood, Rocky River. It's going to be stopping for about a half hour. So you'll be able to go see it. Go on the internet, look up 4140, I think is the name of the number of the big boy steam train. You'll see the schedule. I have nothing to do with it other than that it's an awesome thing. I'm kind of nerdy that way. I love it. Anyway, let's keep things going here. We're going to slow it down a little bit. Here, this is Bruno Mars. I Just Might. The 3316 Extended Dance Remix on Beat of the Night.

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2: 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I love it.
3: Me too. I love it. You are listening to Beat of the Night. My name is Jerry Zolka. And the show goes till 6 a.m. Another 3 hours to go. Love it. I've been going since 11 o'clock last night, and I am live in the studio. We just finished with, if you didn't recognize that voice, there's something wrong with you. That was Aretha Franklin, 1985, off of her Who's Zooming Who LP. That was called Another Night. Modern Talking doing You're My Heart, You're My Soul, the Thomas version, Madonna, Like a Prayer remix, of course. Book of Love from 1988, song called Lullaby, the Pleasant Dream mix. I remember seeing them when they came to Cleveland. They, a nightclub I used to go to called Dimensions brought them in, and they performed on stage there back in the early 80s. And I got my 12-inch record signed by them. Before that, Men Without Hats doing I Love the 80s, and that's not from the 80s. That is from last year. They just released that not long ago. Bruno Mars started off the last set here. I Just Might. The 3316 Extended Dance Mix. 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Some of the following material may be found objectionable by some members of the listening audience. Therefore, listener discretion is advised. And the show Beat of the Night going, like I said, till 6 a.m. This is the end of the Pride Month. This is the last show in Pride Month. So let's hear some Lady Gaga, a song called I Was Born This Way. No.

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1: Don't compromise disco ties.
2: That's right. You always got a disco ties. What do you think of that song? It's like death metal goes disco. That was Xanadu by Umet Ozcan. I like it. David Guetta before that featuring Sia doing Titanium, the L20 remix. Kurti and the Boombox going back to 1985, Black Kisses. I remember when that came out. New Order versus Jeff Zarlin.

last set. I Was Born This Way, the Jasper Jewel remix, and I mixed that in with the acapella, which was never released. I swiped that from somewhere. I'm not going to say where. But I searched the net, and I find all kinds of things that I play on the show here that you just won't hear anywhere. Some of the following material may be found objectionable by some members of the listening audience. Therefore, listener discretion is advised. My name is Jerry Zoka. I'm going here till 6 a.m. The show Beat of the Night. I air this show every Saturday morning from 2 to 6 on your emergency radio 911 FM. And what else? Oh, I just forgot what I was going to say. That was that quick. Gone. Oh, well. This happens. My birthday was a couple days ago. I hit 64.

Who would have guessed? But I still look halfway decent. Anyway, this is a remake of Sandstorm 2007. I thought it was newer than that, but it doesn't matter. By a group called Tunnel Alliance on Beat of the Nights.

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3: Why, thank you, Mark. It is 4 o'clock in the morning, and you are listening to WRUW-FM 91.1 Cleveland. Some of the following material may be found objectionable by some members of the listening audience. Therefore, listener discretion is advised. We just finished with the one and only Deborah Cox. Nobody's Supposed to Be Here, the Wayne G's Heaven Anthem Mix. Tamia before that, Stranger in My House, the HQ2 Club Mix. Before that, Celine Dion, I Want You to Need Me, the Thunderpuss Club Mix, LaBouche doing You Won't Forget Me. I did two mixes of that mix together. Tunnel Alliance started off the last set here, Sandstorm. From 2007, that mix. That was the Vinyl Movers Happy Electro Extended Mix.

Yes. I am live in the studio. We are in hour number 5. Going till 6 o'clock in the morning. Yes. We're going to pick up the pace here. Some trance music coming up. This is Craig Connolly, a song called La Maya on Beat of the Night.

0: You're listening to Beat of the Night with Jerry Zoka. He plays it all.
1: Yes, I do. And we're in the middle of a trance set here. I'm going till 6 a.m. Been going since 11 o'clock last night. Having a good time mixing all this music live in the studio here. That was, if you didn't know, Dr. Alban doing Let the Beat Go On, the Bo DJ remix, Fragma. One of my favorite songs by them, You Are Alive, the Critical Mass remix. Chris Metcalf doing Second Horizon, the extended mix. Stefano DiCarlo, that was a piece he releases pieces out there, but he doesn't really give them any names. So I just give it a date. That came out last week. Future, just untitled. Future Breeze before that, Why Don't You Dance With Me? Craig Connolly doing LaMaya. And Deborah Cox before that, Nobody's Supposed to Be Here, the Wayne G's Heaven Anthem mix. Tamia did Stranger in My House, the Thunder Puss Club mix. And Celine Dion doing I Want You to Need Me. Also, but no, the Stranger in My House is the HQ2 Club mix. Celine Dion, I Want You to Need Me, the Thunder Puss Club mix. You're all caught up. Some of the following material may be found objectionable by some members of the listening audience. Therefore, listener discretion is advised. The show Beat of the Night. You can listen to us on the web at wruw.org. Hit the live button. There you go. It's also archived. Show's also on my Facebook page, Jerry Zoka. All the shows are there. Check it out. We're going till 6 a.m. every Saturday, 2 to 6, live. This is Sash with My Own Eyes on Beat of the Night.

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1: 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Some of the following material may be found objectionable by some members of the listening audience. Therefore, listener discretion is advised. I hope you're all still awake. I know I am. Been going since 11 p.m. last night. 6 hours into the show. 1 hour to go. This is Beat of the Night. My name is Jerry Zilka, and I air this show every Saturday morning from 2 to 6 a.m. on your emergency radio 911. We just finished with an edit I did of a song called Ape Rave, called by Umet Azcan. PPK doing Resurrection. Snap, Rhythm is a Dancer, the CJ Stone Club mix, Paul Van Dyke for an Angel. Sash doing With My Own Eyes. Dr. Elbow, Let the Beat Go On. Fragma, You Are Alive, You're All Caught Up. I know you know who this is, but do you know this mix? This is the Life After Love extended mix of Believe.

0: 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Therefore, listener discretion is advised.
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0: That's right, the one and only Jerry Zoka. Beat of the Night, every Saturday morning from 2 to 6 a.m. This was a special 7-hour show. Wow. And I'm still awake? How am I doing it? I don't know. That was Bass Bumpers doing Music's Got Me, the Ultra Beat Remix. ELO doing Don't Bring Me Down, the Bull Baz Remix 2025. Brand new. Loreen doing Tattoo, Darren Porter Remix. The Weeknd doing Blinding Lights, Roy Roa New High Energy Remix. Drumheller doing Drumheller Alberta. Andrea Johnson doing Glorious, the Hanny Remix. Cher, start off last set, Believe, the Life After Love Extended Edits. You don't get to hear that anywhere else except for here. We're taking the BPMs down here.

0: I wasn't sure who I was till I started listening to Beat of the Night with Jerry Zoka. Life now has purpose.
1: Well, it certainly has purpose for me. Indeed. You've been listening to Beat of the Night. My name is Jerry Zoka, and this show airs on the fabulous airwaves of WRUW FM 91.1 Cleveland every Saturday from 2 to 6. But tonight was a special extended version from 11 to 6, 7 hours. Yes, I've been down here live for 7, actually 8 hours I've been down here. Come down an hour early to prepare. And how my wireless headphones have not died yet, I don't know. I guess I'm impressed. I got wireless headphones for the monitor here so I can hear myself and all the music. And it's still going. Wow, must be that Energizer bunny in there. We just finished with... What did we finish with? Oh my goodness, I didn't put it on there. Endless Questions by Gürkan Erdem. That was my own edit. Change before that, A Lover's Holiday from 1980. I remember dancing to that in the disco. Lolita Holloway doing Hit and Run, the John Morales Eminem mix. Korg Style doing And Again the Rain is Tapping on the Windows. The Eagles, Hotel California, that was a new remake of it. Bass Bumpers doing Music's Got Me, the Ultra Beat Remix, and ELO, Don't Bring Me Down, the Bull Baz Remix from last year. That was a new mix of that, came out, I think the end of last year. It is 6 o'clock in the morning, and stay tuned for more great music. I believe Wade is up next. Thanks for listening. I hope you enjoyed the extended version of this show. I will be back next week at 2 a.m. Saturday morning for another 4 hours of Beat of the Night. And until then, everyone, keep dancing.

checking in. I think that is the one, man.

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1: Yeah? I love doing station IDs.

listening to it. Started off the show with Ben Harper doing Joshua Tree off of Winter Is for Lovers. Probably recognized Brushy One String with Chicken in the Corn. Robert Kroger, Robot likes that one a lot. Tommy McCook gave us Glorious Lion from Blazing Horns. Tenor in Roots. Africa Mamas from their

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By that time, it was 10:30 then. 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
4: 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He's really, and he's always named after some kind of animal. 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And then there's his partner who talks like this. 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And he's always the madman or the crazy doctor, you know. 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

is Lyndon Marsalis, and In the Court of King Oliver. Sounds real familiar to me, but I recognize the title. Well, it's from this album called Standard Time, Volume 3, A Resolution of Romance. Last we talked, let's see, we were listening to, was it Wilma Thudini with Uncle Joe? Give me one, is that it? Oh, I should write all this. Oh, there it is. Amp Fiddler and Sly and Robbie with Crazy Day. After that, we heard Ahmed Abdul Malik with Hannibal's Caravan. Andrew Cyril and Bill McHenry were next with a drum song for Leadbelly. Maya Angelou gave us Still I Rise from her album called Cage Bird Sings. There's Stevie Wonder in there with Uptight, Everything's All Right, from his Uptight release on Motown, or maybe it was Animal Records, can't remember exactly, it's not here in the playlist, we'll see what we can do about that. John Lee Hooker gave us one bourbon, one scotch, one beer, and probably anything else you want to drink. Bonnie Lee was next from her album called Sweetheart of the Blues, Next Time You See Me. Paul Robeson, of course, with the classic John Henry. It's off of a release called The Power and the Glory. James Cotton, along with Keb Moe, gave us Mississippi Mud off of Cottonmouth Man. And right now, again, this is Wynton Marsalis within the Court of King Oliver.

Good evening. 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

there was a man called the prodigal son. He came to his father and said, Father, give me all of my belongings. Give me all the goods that belong to me. I want to go out. I want to taste the world. I want to see what the world is like. His father didn't want to give him those goods, but his father had so great a love for his son. And he gave his son his goods, and his son went away into a far country, living a rowdy life, doing things that God would not like to see his children to participate in. One day the boy got hungry. One day the boy got raggedy. He didn't have any clothes to put on. He didn't have nothing. He was raggedy, eating down with the swines. He said, my father have many servants that have enough food to give me. I want to rise and go to my father and say, Father, I'm not worthy to be called your son. And that man got up that day and he arised and he went to his father. Today, Jesus is calling you to rise up out of sin and to walk in the holy, righteous way that he's set before you. And he wants to save you and help you. Would you arise?

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I don't want trouble. I hate to leave, baby, but I don't want trouble. I better go.

stop in here for a couple seconds to let you know we've been listening to since the top of the hour. Right now we're listening to Henry Grimes Trio and Blues for Savannah. It's often known called Live at the Kalava Jazz Festival. We up at the top of the hour. Start off with Little Richard and Coming Home from a collection called Five Classic Albums plus bonus singles. After that, Shirley Johnson gave us No Deposit, No Return off of Killer Diller. Oliver Nelson and his orchestra with the Sound Pieces for Jazz Orchestra of the Sound Pieces release on Impulse Records. John Lee Hooker was here with Peace, Love, and Man from The Real Folk Blues. And as I said, this is the Henry Grimes Trio and Blues for Savannah.

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This is Andrew Cerville along with Will McHenry. Something from an album called Proximity. It's called Bedouin Woman. And let's see, what have we heard since last I spoke? So we were listening to Andrew Grimes Trio with Blues for Savannah. After that, we heard Andy and the Bay Sisters. It's Andy Bay with Hallelujah, I Love Her So from Around Midnight. Kenny Neal was in there with Blues Stew from Walking on Fire. Paula Boggs Band offered up Miss Ruby Kirby Blues from Carnival of Miracles. Fats Waller at the piano. And Red Hot Dan from an album called Fats Waller and His Buddies, or Fats and His Buddies. John Batiste was there with I Need You, a single that he put out a few years ago. Kevin Moe with This Is My Home. And right now, Andrew Cerville and Bill McHenry and Bedouin Woman. Here on Diversified. Thanks for joining us. And we have Stone Cold Bikini coming up just about 6 minutes from now.

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You do too, but of course, to make your living better, you can stay tuned for Stone Cold Bikini coming up next here on RUW. Thanks for joining us. We'll be back next week for Diversified Inc. 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Bye now.

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3: Give me Joan Jett with a shag haircut and a black eye. 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
4: 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We're a heartless bunch.

Alrighty, hey guys, good morning. The time is 9:03 a.m. You've tuned in to Stone Gold Bikini. I'm glad you're here. I have a whole stack of records, a lot of new stuff that I want to play for you. In case you're keeping track, today is Saturday, June 27th, 2026. This is the last Saturday, June 27th, 2026 you will ever experience. So let's make it a good one. I've got some new Phoebe Bridgers. Generally, I'm not a huge fan of her solo stuff, but this is a pretty good song, so I'm going to play that for you. I played some new Squirrel Flower last week, and I've been listening to it over and over all week, so I got to make you guys suffer through that, too. What else do we have here? Let me look at my records. Maybe I played this last week, too. I really like it. The new Julia Jacklin is really cool. So, a bunch of that stuff. If you want to make a request, feel free, but do it online if you could. Go to WRUW.org, and you can make your request there. We'll see what we can do about getting it on the radio. And I don't know what else there is to tell you. You are listening to WRUW. Let's slow down. Let's start again. 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My name is Christine, and we are broadcasting from the campus of Case Western Reserve University. Okay, I think that's good. Let's get going.

right, guys. Hey, good morning. It's 9:25 a.m. My name is Christine. You tuned into Stone Cold Bikini this morning. In the background, music from Indonesia. It's a rough guide. You know my favorite. Rough guide to the music of Indonesia. Wild pop mixtures, sublime ancient traditions. I'm in. Hey, we just heard something new from Telenova. Oh my god, I love that woman's voice. It's so cool. Hold on, what did we hear? We heard a song called Ring of Stones. And like I said, that's a new single release. Before that, the band Mama, with their track Ohio All the Time. That's the cleaned up version from Polyvinyl Records. Why you gotta cuss, kids? Why you gotta cuss? Before that, Oceanator with Heartbeat, from an album called Things I Never Said. That came out in 2020. And got a good request from John. He wanted to hear Rat Boys. A song called What's Right from their most recent release, Singing to an Empty Chair. John, I appreciate your request because I keep forgetting to listen to them. They're so good, and I don't know what the block is. Start off the show with Phoebe Bridgers. She has a new single out called Lost Boys from an album that's going to be called Lost Weekend, I guess. I like the song, except that corny, dare I say corny-ass, 1, 2, 3 in the middle count-off. That kind of bugged me a little, but I don't know. Maybe I'm feeling crotchety today. I don't know. No, I'm not. You know why? Because I've gotten so many good requests. That's why I took a break now, so I can tell you that I've got 3 great requests coming up. You guys are really hitting it today. I got a request for some Alex the Astronaut from Phil, a request for Metric from Katie, and, of course, my favorite, a request for some Scrawl from Judy. So we're going to play those 3 next. And, yeah, so if you have a request, go to our website, WRUW.org. And it helps me, because I know that's what you care about. It helps me if you make your request there. It's easier for me to find. Well, we got about an hour and a half, so let's get going here. We're not going to get all our songs in.

Alrighty, hey guys, it's 9:49 a.m. on Saturday, June 27th. Does that date, like, just ring, sound familiar? That's because tonight at the Rock Hall, the Beths will be there with Spoon and Squirrel Flower. But I got some bad news, friends. It's sold out. Well, I'm wondering if it's an outdoor show, I bet you could loiter around the edges. Just a thought. The song you just heard was The Beths' Little Death, their teen hit. It's from the album from 2018 called Future Me Hates Me. Gosh, that's such a good song. That's on Car Park Records. Because of that show, especially because it's sold out, I'm going to play some Spoon and Squirrel Flower after this break. But, yeah, sold out, man. That's great. That's horrible. Before that, some Horse Girl was Switch Over from their 2025 release called Phonetics On and On. That's on a lot of people's best of 2025 albums list. It's on mine for sure. Preceding that, something new from Julia Jacklin. Get Away From Me, I Think I Love You, Soon. That's from an album called The Gem that I believe is not out yet. It'll be on 4AD Records. And before that, I had a couple requests. Good requests, thanks guys. Judy wanted to hear Scrawl, The Garden Path. That is just a kick butt song, for sure.

From the release called Travel On Rider, 1996. When we finally get our WNBA team here, I hope they use some scrawl for the music. Oh, Dare to Dream, Christine. Before that, Metric, a request from Katie, Dead Disco, their teen hit. That's from the album Old World Underground, Where Are You Now? It came out in 2003 on Ever Loving Records. We start off this set with some Alex the Astronaut. The song Airport. That was a request from Phil. Thank you, Phil. That's from an album called How to Grow a Sunflower Underwater from 2022 on Network. Again, my name is Christine. This is Stone Cold Bikini. I'm on every Saturday, 9 to 11 a.m. Playing the records for you. Oh yeah, I said I was going to play some Spoon. I got that next, and then some Scroll Flower, and a few of requests. Go to our website, WRUW.org. Make your request there, and we'll see if we can get it on. Anything else? No, I think that's it. All right.

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Wow, that was a long intro, eh? Okay, I didn't know anything about Young the Giant. Now I know that was a mistake. I'm sorry if you like that song. I thought that was horrible. It's called Evergreen from Victory Garden. You know, maybe I'm just being a snob. But, you know, if you're going to be snobby about something, it may as well be music. Not people, not jobs, not art, really. But music, sure. That's something new on Fearless Records. No, we won't be playing that again. I hear some of you yelling at me about that, but I'm sorry. Before that, Slippers, we'll be playing that again. A song called Castaways from the Slippers 08 album on Perennial / K Records. That's a brand new album. Before that, something from Sweeping Promises. I do not know that band very well, but I really like them. They're on Sub Pop. That's a good sign. And their new album's called You Say I Romanticize. The song we played was called Cocoon. Before that, Yola Tango with The Summer. That's from their release in 1989, my friends, called Fake Book. I had that cassette. Aren't I cool? I'm not sure where we started, so let's say Squirrel Flower before that with Reelin'. I've been listening to that song over and over. I just can't get enough of it. Again, they and the band they played before, Spoon and the Baths, are all going to be at the Rock Hall tonight. Sold out show. Pumps me out that it's sold out, but I'm glad they're selling out shows at the Rock Hall. Maybe Young the Giant will play there next. There are some good shows there this summer. Check out the website for Rock and Roll Hall of Fame. I'm not sure if it's going to be outside. I hope it is. I might have to wander around the outside spaces if it is and see if I can hear anything. The show supposedly starts tonight at 7, and my friend Ed, who's usually down here, not today, he told me that it will probably be Squirrel Flower first, then the Baths, then Spoon. That's his guess. I think Ed might be down here next week for our nation's 250th birthday show. Yeah, I feel the same way you guys do. I am hoping to have some special guests down here from all over the country. Someone from Washington, D.C. Maybe a politician. We'll see. I doubt it. And a friend who lives out in L.A. might be down here helping me pick out music and playing some good records. It's going to be a little bit of a crazy show. Because how can you not get crazy on our 250th birthday? I can't say that word. What is it? Sesquicentennial? Yeah. I did well with bicentennial, not with this. Hey, if any of you guys drive through places like Hunting Valley or Munson and... Is it Munson? Yeah, Munson. They have all these cameras now. And I have so far donated $300 to the poor and unhoused of

Hunting Valley. Sarcasm. It just, it's so silly. All right, okay. Now is not the time. Now's the time to play some more music. See, this is why I need Ed here to reel me back in. So let's just get to the music, shall we? Oh, Christine, such

minutes left of, I guess we'd say indie rock and pop. You just heard the Mountain Goats. They have a new song called, I lost my notes here. It is called Charlie Sheen Reaches Out to the Feds. That's from their new release coming out called Days on Cadmean Records. And we were talking about the Rock Hall earlier. They are going to be at the Rock Hall on August 15th. And I believe there's still tickets, not positive, but you can check that out. Before that, this is Lorelei and the band Mama, and it's called A Song That Sings About You, the Mama version. Okay, I'm not really sure what all that means, but there you go. That's on Double Double Whammy Records. Before that, something from Feeble Little Horse. You heard a track called Rewind from their album called Bit Not, and that's on Saddle Creek Records. Saddle Creek always has great, great bands on their label. Before Saddle Creek Records, Feeble Little Horse, you heard Wet Leg. And they're on the War Child Records Help 2 Expanded release. It's a various artists release. And they played a track called Obvious. Before that, some Hazel from 1993. You heard the song Dayglow from Toreador of Love. I got to see them at the Euclid Tavern. Such a good show. I was there with Kathy Posey. Does anybody know who that is? What a good show. Before that, Lois, Capital A, from her Infinity Plus release in 1996 on K Records. My name is Christine. This is Stone Cold Bikini. On every Saturday from 9 to 11 a.m. Playing those rock and roll records you like so much. I wanted to tell you guys something else. I'm trying to remember what it was. Where are we at here? Let me take a look at my computer screen. Oh, I also wanted to say thank you to my pal Bill, WREW supporter. He gave me his tickets for the show tonight. The Squirrel Flower Baths Spoon Show. Isn't that cool? What a good guy. He's been down here doing a show with me before, he and his wife both. They're a big supporter of college radio. And they had some tickets they couldn't use, and he gave them to me. Now, here's hoping the Rock Hall lets me use the tickets. We'll see. You know, with all this QR code stuff, we'll see if it works. Otherwise, we should just continue with the show since we have, 26, 27 minutes left, something, 22. I'm not sure. Math is not my thing. I played the new Bonobo song last week. Should I play it again? I really liked it. I think you might too. I'm going to do it. Watch me. Here I go.

right, we've pretty much come to the end of Stone Cold Bikini for Saturday, June 27th. I hope you guys have enjoyed it. I certainly have. Lots of great requests. Thank you so much. We just heard Black Tambourine do I Want to Be Your Boyfriend. That's from their 2012 release on Slumberland called 1234 EP. Before that, a request for me, The Magnetic Fields, Love is Lighter Than Air. That's from their 1995 release on Merge Records called Get Lost. Before that, something old, Strawberry Switchblade. I think that's from 1982. A song called Trees and Flowers. Oh, yeah, 1982 four-piece demo single. Preceding that, something new from Touch Girl, Apple Blossom. They have a new album out called Graceful. You heard the track Vacation. And we started this set with Bonobo, Me and You, from their release called Distance in Static. That's on Ninja Tune Records. Thanks for all the requests. Thanks for everything today. It's been a really fun show. The only sad part is no Ed. Next week, like I said, it's going to be a very special Red, White, and Blue radio show for July 4th for our 250th birthday. Jeez Louise. And I may have some special guests down here from D.C., from L.A., and from Cleveland. So we shall see. You just never know with these cool kids. I got a last-minute request for some Illuminati Hotties, a track called Pool Hopping. Don says, 'tis the season of pool hopping, so we're going to play that song. And then stay tuned after my show is, Music Gallery with Jimmy Wilson. Always a good show with lots of good folk music. And, slow down, Christine, if you like the show so much, you can listen to archival streaming on our website, wrew.org. 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
5: Day 1338. The bright lights in the sky returned again tonight. I watched them as I had before, but this time I was surrounded in a column of light and transported into some sort of spaceship. Much to my surprise, the crew of the ship consisted of cats, small gray ones with large black eyes. After the obligatory sniffing, they informed me that they were the vanguard of a coming invasion. I agreed to gather information about human affairs and to report back to them from time to time. It's good to know that I'm doing my part.
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Alternative, WRUW-FM 91.1 Cleveland, broadcasting from the campus of Case Western Reserve University. It's 11 o'clock on another Saturday morning, and that means it is time for the Music Gallery. My name's Jimmy Wilson. I've got a couple of hours of folk, roots, Americana, bluegrass, and so on, and that'll be all for you here from 11 till 1 today. Got a good number of new things to play for you, and they're all mostly loaded here towards the top of the show. In fact, of the first five songs I play for you, four of them I did not have a week ago, and that will be true of the first two songs of the next group that I play for you as well. So we'll get some new things right off the bat here. Have a few more later on in the show as well. I'm going to start with a brand new one from Rhiannon Giddens. She has a new album coming out in September. It will be called Hope is the Thing with Feathers. And this is the first single from it, Carolina Rain. Brand new from Rhiannon Giddens.

That trio is an interesting group of musicians. They are called Tiny Habits, and they met at, I believe it was Berklee College of Music in Boston, got their start sort of singing in stairwells and putting their voices together in interesting and unique ways, and found they could create some pretty special harmonies. They've worked with a lot of other musicians more than they have on their own. They've worked with Lake Street Dive, with Lizzie McAlpine, with Casey Musgraves, James Taylor, many others, and only recently have started making some of their own records. This is a new single from them called Anything He Was. The trio is called Tiny Habits. Before that, the Turnpike Troubadours and Sierra Hall joined them on a piece called Feeling Good Again. That is a brand new single from them. Another brand new single before that from the Jayhawks. The album will be called Sanctuary Park, but so far just the one song, Keeping Our Heads Above Water, from the Jayhawks. And we heard another from the new Brakefield album. Their album is new on Rounder just a couple of weeks ago. The one I picked for you this week, Rivers Run, from Brakefield. And we started with Rhiannon Giddens and Carolina Rain. Her new album, Hope is the Thing with Feathers, will be out in September. You're listening to the Music Gallery on WRUW. Jimmy Wilson here with you every Saturday from 11 till 1 with folk and roots music. I've been promising you for, quite a while now that we would have a brand new Rodney Crowell album at the end of June, and sure enough, that promise has come true. The album is called Then Again, and when I say it's brand new, I think I'm exaggerating a little bit, because much of the album was recorded 20 years ago and never released, and only a couple of new songs on the album. I believe this one is one of the original songs from way back. It is called Bring It On Home to Memphis, and we'll follow that with a brand new song from Presley Hale. So, as promised, two brand new ones to start off this little group of country songs. First, Rodney Crowell.

W.C. Handy was blowing his horn, and all over Memphis the music grew quiet. Mystery Train put a hush on the night. Lightning bugs dance in a hot summer breeze, and the wind was a whisper through the tops of the trees. Rain started falling, the river grew lazy, bringing

That is Katie Prewitt and her latest single. It's called Blackout, and it features Nolan Taylor singing the duet with her. Katie Prewitt, that is her latest single on Rounder. Before that, Dale Ann Bradley, and she was joined here by Kathy Kallick and Lori Lewis on a song that was a big hit for Dolly and Porter way back when, the song called Making Plans. Beautiful version of it here from Dale Ann Bradley. Ferris and Jason Romero have a new album out called These Are the Days That Turn Into Years. I played you one from it called Big Time World from Ferris and Jason Romero. Before that, a brand new song from Presley Hale. She has a new EP coming out. It'll be out, in fact, in just a few weeks. It'll be called Hamilton Honey Part 1. She is from Hamilton, Texas, and the fact that it's labeled Part 1 makes me think she may expand it into a full album eventually. But so far, just two songs on it that we know. This is the newest one, just out this week, called Silver Promise from Presley Hale. Incidentally, several of the singles that we've heard over the last 6 months from her are not included on this EP, some mostly new material. We started with Rodney Crowell and Bring It On Home to Memphis. His new slash old album is called Then Again, never released before, even though much of it was recorded 20 years in the past. It's the Music Gallery on WRUW. Jimmy Wilson here with you, and I've got a lot more great music to play. I'm playing a new album from Benny Blue for a little while now. His last couple of albums were pure banjo instrumental, old-time songs done just on a banjo, and they were beautiful, beautiful records. This new album is very nice as well. It's very different, though, from the other, in that it's got a full band, and he's got vocals as well, not just instrumentals. The song I'm going to play for you is one I played first several weeks ago, maybe a month or more, a song written by Alibel Reed that he does a nice version of. It's called I've Endured. This is Benny Blue.

That is the Old Crow Medicine Show. Molly Tuttle joining them on The Last American Waltz. Their new album is called Union Made, and it is all songs about America. We heard Ed Snotterly before that. When Doc Watson came to Johnson City, Tennessee, Tim O'Brien joined him on that one from his album Baggage Flies Free. We heard John Smith before that, a new album called Simple As that I've been playing for the last few weeks, the song Underneath the Stars from John Smith. And we started with Benny Blue and I've Endured, Alabel Reed's song. That's from his new album, When I Am a Fossil. It was about a week ago that I realized that the 4th of July this year falls on a Saturday. And that means that next Saturday on the Music Gallery, we will be celebrating the 250th anniversary of the signing of our Declaration of Independence. And I couldn't let that go by without putting together a pretty special show. So we'll have some patriotic songs, some protest songs, some songs about history and geography, and some songs of hope and healing as well. So that'll all be for you here on the Music Gallery next Saturday. I hope you'll join me for a celebration of our 250th birthday here in America. That's next Saturday on this program. And I suppose I should remind you that the program is the Music Gallery, and you're listening to it on Northeastern Ohio's Radio Alternative, WRUW-FM, 91.1 Cleveland, broadcasting from the campus of Case Western Reserve University. As we slip into the second hour of the show, it's time to turn to some bluegrass, and we're going to start with one from a brand new album by George Mann and Cy Conn. The song is one that we've heard Cy Conn sing before. He wrote the song a number of years ago, but does seem like a good time for them to bring it back around. The new album is called Mayday, and the song is Going, Going, Gone.

That is soprano Renee Fleming with Bela Fleck backing her up and Dolly Parton joining in as well on the traditional In the Pines. That is from the new album from Renee Fleming with Bela Fleck called The Fiddle and the Drum. Before that, new music from the Lonesome River Band. They've got some singles out from, well, this year, and I guess a few even from last year, and I'm not entirely sure which are which, so I'll play them for you anyway. Square Dance Friday Night was the one we heard from the Lonesome River Band. Throwdown Thursday before that, and an instrumental called Side Saddle. Their album is just called Throwdown Thursday. The Red Camel Collective gave us their latest single, Walk Out in the Rain, and we started out with George Mann and Cy Conn and Going, Going, Gone. The new album is called Mayday. It's the Music Gallery here on WRUW. My name is Jimmy Wilson, and I've got time for quite a bit more music. In this next group of songs, we'll hear Tony Rice and a Tony Rice composition, but they will not be the same track. In fact, we'll hear Tony Rice doing a composition of David Grisman's, and then we'll hear Brian Sutton and Chris Eldridge performing a song composed by Tony Rice called Port Tobacco. In between that, we'll hear another instrumental from Brittany and Natalie Haas on fiddle and cello, respectively. Their new album is called North Node. Tony Rice here, recorded in 1977. He was, at that same time, a member of David Grisman's quintet, and that was the time when they were making that very first album. The members of that group, most of them, appeared on this album as well, and so this track features Tony Rice and David Grisman, Daryl Anger, and Todd Phillips on the bass. From the first Tony Rice album on Rounder, this is Rattlesnake.

0: Beautiful, gentlemen.
1: That is Brian Sutton with Chris Eldridge, one of a series of singles of guitar duets that he's put out. This one, Tony Rice's Port Tobacco. Before that, Brittany and Natalie Haas playing fiddle and cello, respectively, and a piece called Swan Carnival. Their new album is North Node. And we heard from Tony Rice and Rattlesnake from his very first Rounder album, which has just been remastered and reissued on Kraft Records, almost 50 years after it was made. That piece, Rattlesnake, was composed by David Grisman, but he didn't record it under his own name until

couple of decades later, and by then he'd added flute and percussion to his quintet. We're heading into the home stretch of the music gallery for this week. I've still got some great bluegrass and newgrass to play for you. This next one is one I played, a little more than a month ago, and I really liked it and wanted to get back to it. Her name is Riley Bourne, and the song is Company I Keep. It's a new single that from an artist I'd never heard of before. So, in fact, I looked into her a little bit and found she'd actually made a full album back in 2016, and maybe a couple of other singles in between, but it appears she was working as part of a duo called Lonesome Hollow. And I don't know much about them either, but glad she's back with this one. Company I Keep from Riley Bourne.

The new Steep Canyon Rangers album is called Next Act, and we heard Back of Beyond from that one. Unspoken Tradition with a brand new album called Heartwood, and the song was Rhythm of the Ridge. That one about the Blue Ridge, and the song before it called Appalachia, so a song about the same part of the country. This one from another brand new bluegrass album called Jackson Hollow, and the name of the album is Appalachia. And we started with Riley Bourne, B-O-U-R-N-E, and a new single called Company I Keep. Looking forward to more from her. That's all the time I've got on the show this week. Thanks for sticking around. Hope you enjoyed it all. We've got It's About Justice coming up at 1, and of course don't forget Steve's Folk Monday at noon and our Thursday lineup with Chip playing the blues at 5, Dr. Polka at 7, and Country Music's Roots and Branches with Mr. J.E.G. at 8. I will be back next Saturday at 11. It will be the 4th of July, and that program next week is going to be a special one to celebrate our 250th anniversary of the signing of the Declaration of Independence. And we'll have songs all about America, songs of patriotism and protest, songs of history and geography, songs of hope and healing, and that will all come your way next Saturday on the Music Gallery. I really hope you'll join me for that show. I'm going to close this week with new one from Dervish. This is a piece called Blue is the Eye. It features Sarah Giroux on the vocals. The new album is The Great Irish Songbook, Volume 2, Poets and Storytellers. And with that, I'll see you next week.

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1: Well, good afternoon, everyone. Welcome to It's About Justice, A Voice for the Unheard. I am Merle, and as I always say, I'm so happy to be with you this afternoon. It is May 9th. And we have a really, really important show for you. Well, they're all important, but this one is like really important. So I am so pleased to have, let's see, 1, 2, 3, 4. I have 5 guests today. And let me just start off with a couple of sentences from an article that was written. NPR published this on February 19th of this year. It says, the use of automatic license plate readers has exploded across the country in recent years. The cameras on roads and freeways that take images of the back of passing cars are popular with police for solving crimes. Many of the grassroots campaigns that have targeted cameras made by Flock Safety, an Atlanta-based company, have really, really taken off. Flock Safety has contracts with more than 5,000 law enforcement agencies across the country. Some cities have grappled with the issue and decided to keep their cameras due to public safety, but in a number of places, the pressure has worked. Speaking of grassroots campaigns, I'm going to be interviewing 5 people who are involved in a grassroots campaign, and they are fighting against Flock. So today, I'm going to be interviewing Aaron Stockdale, Dave Thomas, Caitlin Johnson, Keith Wilson. Oh, 4 people. I counted myself when I was counting people. That's so funny. Okay, sorry. This is a serious topic, so I'm going to stop being silly. Aaron has expertise in research, so she's been doing some. She'll be giving us some data. Dave Thomas is a techie guy, and he's been doing IT for over 12 years. Aaron's been doing the research she was an auditor with the federal government for 15 and a half years. Caitlin is going to talk about the broad overview. She wrote the first memo about Flock that was sent to folks in Shaker Heights. Is that correct? Okay, and Keith Wilson is an activist, and he's against mass incarceration and wrong solutions to crime. Their group is called Shake Off Flock, and they're really focused on Shaker Heights. So we're going to be talking about some other places. I have an article about Cleveland Heights, Dayton, and so forth, because it's all over the country. But this topic is so urgent. You're not going to hear their backstories. I know some of you are really disappointed, but we don't have time to hear about the little folks because we have to talk about what's going on in Ohio and in this country. So let me first give them their proper introduction. Thank you. Thank you for being here today. I appreciate you.
2: Thank you. Thanks for having us.
1: Yes. So we're going to start with... Caitlin, you were going to talk about how the group started.
2: Yeah.
1: Okay. The group is called Shake Off Flock, and Caitlin, you know, remember, take some notes on how to start a grassroots campaign against something that you don't like, because this to me is a perfect example of what a community should be doing. It's people power.
2: So it really started, I have to give credit to some of my friends who live in Cleveland Heights and in Cleveland. They had told me about Flock. And I really didn't understand what that meant. You know, I thought that maybe these were like the traffic cameras that we used to have, you know, like the red light cameras. It really wasn't something that was on my radar. But a couple of friends explained to me how these cameras collect data, and that data is shared with ICE, and it's a big problem. And it was something that was very concerning to me. I do a lot of work in like the nonprofit advocacy space. I've been in that world for years. And so I'm very kind of aware of and worried about what's happening in Springfield. And, you know, could we be expecting a big ICE surge in our state? Not sure. But we know that there's activity anyway, right? So when they told me about this, you know, Aaron and I had been the co-chairs of the Levy campaign here in Shaker Heights. And so, like, we met a lot of people, we made a lot of connections during that time. And so all I did, I hadn't gathered anybody together yet. I just sent off an email. And I think this was back in January, sent off an email about what I had learned. You know, I included some links to some ACLU research about

0: a flock and how it's, you know, how it's dangerous, and just sent it to the mayor. And the mayor, David Weiss, passed me over to our chief administrative officer, Matt Carroll, and Matt wanted to meet. And I thought, hey, I shouldn't do this on my own. I'm gonna reach out to people in the community who I think might be interested in this sort of thing. And so I just went to my friends and my acquaintances who I thought would want to join me, because I didn't want to be the only one, you know, talking about this topic. And that's really how we got started. And ahead of that first meeting, where I know Aaron was there, I believe Kate Keith was there. There are a few other, I think there were three or four of us there. We were like, well, let's make sure we really know what we're talking about here. And that's where we started this memo, which really begun the deep dive, that there's so much more there than even just worries about ICE, which are very real. You know, we started looking at who founded the company. We started looking at how it's been abused in different ways. And the more we learned, the more concerned I was, and the more convinced I became that no guardrails or safeguards will do the trick here. I was kind of hoping there would be local things that we could do to protect our communities, but the more I learned, the more convinced I became that this is just a contract that the city should not have.
1: Okay, that was excellent. Thank you so much. You mentioned the founder. Do you have that name on the tip of your tongue?
0: Yeah, his name is Garrett Langley, and he is based in Atlanta.
1: Okay.
0: And the company, the thing that's important to know about the company is that it's private, right? This is not a publicly traded company. And it begun with, you know, early investment from Peter Thiel. And I think that name is looming very large right now. And Peter Thiel
1: It might
0: is,
1: not be looming large for everybody. Who was Peter Thiel?
0: right, he's the founder of Palantir, which is a very scary type of company, which just like scrapes data from all over the place. And it's, they do something called predictive policing, which like using data to try to figure out where to send officers in a very kind of scary way. And Keith and Dave might know more about him than I do, but we just know. And he says, you know, democracy is bad, and he wishes women never got a chance to never started voting. And just like lots of things. He's a billionaire. Things that would give you pause.
1: Yeah, that's giving me real pause. Thank you for
0: Yes.
1: that. Let me just read another sentence from the NPR article. It says Flock's AI-powered cameras scan license plates as well as vehicles, identifying details such as make, model, and color that police can use as search terms. Flock operates a national network of this data that police can query to track the location of specific vehicles far beyond their own city limits. One of the main issues that has come up in debates over Flock cameras are questions about who can potentially access the data local cameras record. So, Aaron, Caitlin mentioned data, and you're the research person. Can you give us some data about the Flock's uses, what's going on?
2: So I think one of the important things to know is that Flock likes to put out these crazy case studies touting their success and how successful they have been with regard to deterring crime. So they put out a big white paper in 2024, and the key things to know about that is that they have used this paper to say that they have deterred 10% of crime in the United States. But being an auditor and looking at this white paper, there are some really questionable things within it that really calls their conclusions into question. So one of the main things there is that they used arrest data. So they basically based how successful the use of the cameras were on whether an arrest was made. And we all know that just because an arrest was made does not necessarily mean the correct person was apprehended. It does not follow the case through the criminal justice system. The other big part about this white paper is that there are over 5,000 agencies that use Flock, but only 2.5% of those agencies, about 123, ended up being included in the study.

0: I think it's very difficult to make these huge conclusions that we've, you know, prevented 10% of crime in the United States based off of the fact that it is such a small number of their users. And then even beyond that, I think one of the key cases I want to point out is, and I think it's really important because Dayton has decided to, I believe right now is to pause their contract with Flock.
1: I read that.
0: Dayton had a study that they did that was based on a 1 year trial or pilot program where they installed Flock cameras in their two highest crime communities or neighborhoods, and the rest of the city did not have Flock. And what they found was for those two communities where they installed Flock, crime actually went up for that year. So crime went up 12% and 4% in those two neighborhoods. But then for the city of Dayton together, crime actually went down by 5%. So really what that shows is that these cameras, you know, them installing the cameras did not actually reduce crime or deter crime. Mm-hmm. I think another key thing to point out is even beyond how the cameras are used as far as public safety is the fact that this data is also has been known to be sold commercially. And so there has been a study that came out that people's data has been used to determine car insurance rates and car loans. And predominantly that's been hurting Black and Brown folks just based on where they live or where they work. And I think that's just really important because it's a redlining, so to speak, today. Mm-hmm.
1: That's an important statement. Thank you for saying that.
0: Yeah, I think it is very important for people to know. Also, these cameras are known to be put into Black communities more often than white communities. So the cameras are usually known to be put in Black communities at four times the rate of white communities. And again, it's that over-policing that we need to be questioning.
1: Okay, thank you. Since you mentioned Dayton, Dayton did suspend their automated license plate readers after egregious data sharing violations. And so I think that's really important. Reading from an article on this, Dayton suspends automated license plate readers after egregious data sharing violations. This was from May 1st, and it said an ongoing internal police review determined that a former commander of the Support Services Division didn't implement safeguards to restrict who could access the data collected by the cameras, despite city policy limiting how the information could be used. And it also said the unidentified commander no longer works for the department. But it's very easy to abuse these cameras. And I think that's really... that's the main issue. It's really easy. Aaron mentioned technology. Dave, can you give us some techie talk? I hope you don't mind me saying techie. Do you mind that?
2: I actually love that term, techie talk. Yeah.
1: So, go ahead.
2: Yeah. So, from a technical aspect, right? You know, I'm sure a lot of people have questions about this, right? Technology is in every facet of our daily lives, right? You know, we've got these phones in our pockets, and technology is in the stores and everywhere in between, right? So, there's a question of, okay, well, already being tracked, what's the big deal about this, right? So, from a technical aspect, there are things going on with these systems that even, departments like Shaker Heights didn't know about until a lot of this data started coming out. So, for instance, from a security perspective, the actual security of these cameras themselves, who can actually even access the cameras, many jurisdictions and a researcher found that these cameras actually didn't have passwords or any kind of protection on it, right?
1: Wow.
2: So, number one, me as a random person, could potentially have access to these cameras that are in all these locations around our cities, right? And that's important to note because, we're already talking about just how dangerous it is that Flock themselves have access to this data, or that ICE or some of these other, federal agencies have access to this data without us knowing. But now it could be any random person in the public could be able to log into this, right?
1: And the company. Sorry to interrupt you.

0: But a husband who has been looking for his wife, who was a victim of domestic violence, possibly he could go in and track her car or whatever and find out where she is.
1: Potentially, yes. Yeah. Yeah. Without, you know, having to even go through a policing agency. Right. Mm-hmm. So we have no clue who in the random public has access to this data. Mm-hmm. But even when the systems are locked down and they are put, you know, passwords into place, from a technology aspect, the way that this works is it collects this data and then it ships it off into the central location that then Flock or other agencies around the country could have access to. And, you know, I mentioned that technology is in every aspect of our lives, and I think it's very important that we actually understand that as informed citizens, but also as these agencies and local municipalities that are implementing these technologies, because we really need to be confident that we know where this data is going and who is accessing it. And if we don't know that, then, you know, we really need to put a pause on implementing these systems in order to protect our communities, right? Safety is important. Everybody wants, you know, everyone around us to be safe. And I think that's a common goal. But the issue is that, you know, there's this trade-off of sending our data off to a company that has ties, as Caitlin mentioned, to, you know, people like Peter Thiel, who are collecting all this data around us, both from our private data as well as this public data like Flock, and then building these profiles on people that can then now or in the future be used to say, hey, if you speak out against, you know, this administration or what things are going on, right? It doesn't matter if you're not actually planning to do anything, just speaking out against this could be reason for them to take this data that they're collecting on us against our will. And be able to retaliate. And I think that's super important to know, because a lot of people are against what's going on. And there are very real steps being taken by the federal administration to label people who protest or go to these actions against, you know, everything going on, are being, you know, marked as terrorists, being marked, you know, for removal of their passports. Mm-hmm. And so we need to really understand where our data is going and who has access to it. And I, you know, it just feels like, you know, today we don't have those guardrails in place. And that's super important in this day and age to know who is using this information beyond just our local municipality.
0: Thank you. Thank you, Dave. Now, Keith, the argument has been made, Dave mentioned the word safety, and it's like safety versus safety, you know. People talk about actually keeping folks safe, but then we talk about okay, listeners, I had to pause for a second because you know, when you're on laptop, sometimes it says, okay, your power's about to run out, so I had to take care of that. So we are continuing the program, and we're going to Keith Wilson now. He's going to talk about the safety issue. Keith?
2: Yeah, thanks, Meryl. The justification for having Flock in place, despite all these concerns, is that it's making our communities safer. But this claim is very divorced from reality. There's many steps between what Flock is doing and safety in our community. The claims are that it's going to catch criminals, that these criminals are going to get put into prison, and that the prison system is going to produce safety for us. At each of those steps, I think the evidence is really lacking. So catching people after the fact could have a deterrent effect. But as Aaron's data earlier showed, having those cameras in place actually seemed to have no or even negative effect on whether people were willing to continue committing crimes. We have the biggest prison population in the world, 25% of the world's prisoners, with only 5% of the world's population. And yet we also have one of the most dangerous societies, rife with guns and violence. So that's just like the big picture view of why it's a lie that our criminal justice system actually produces safety even when we do catch criminals. And we know what does produce

0: safety. It's creating and building and growing our communities of care, or systems of care, mm-hmm. and reducing inequality so that we can actually feel like we're all in community with each other.
1: Thank you. And, you know, when they talk about something being a deterrent, if somebody's going to do something, rob somebody, I don't think they really think about if there's a camera there. I don't think that really comes to mind. If they want some money, they're going to try to get the money. So that deterrent thing has always been questionable to me. Now, the article that I have on Shaker Heights, hundreds of immigration-related searches ran through Shaker Heights' flock surveillance camera system. This is from May 7th, written by Karen Singh. And it says, city officials only stepped in to stop this week. Let me read the first paragraph to make this make sense. For months, outside law enforcement agencies were using Shaker Heights' flock surveillance camera network to conduct immigration-related searches, including civil immigration inquiries that run contrary to the city's publicly stated policies. City officials only stepped in to stop it this week after activists uncovered the practice through audit logs and pressured the city to act. Public records obtained by the Shake Off Flock campaign show agencies from Ohio and beyond search Shaker Heights automatic license plate reader database 273 times over 3 months this year while citing immigration as the reason. You want to talk about those public records requests, Caitlin?
2: Yeah, I'll talk about it really quickly and then pass it to Aaron. So we made the request because we were getting to a point, you know, we had been meeting with every single city council person. We have been going to city council meetings. We had a community meeting to present what we have learned about Flock. We've been going to different community events and talking to people about it. And mostly we're hearing in Shaker Heights from lots of people, like majority, do not like this. Do not like this. Don't want to be a part of this. And our council members seem pretty determined to hang on to it or find a way to make it work. We had been hearing things like, well, there aren't that many immigrants in Shaker Heights anyways, or, you know, we trust our police and our police want this. And just kind of, oh, you know, maybe there are more important things that you all should be talking about. Why aren't you talking about this? Why are you focused on, you know, why are you focused on this camera issue? There are other things that you should be advocating on. And it felt like people were kind of trying to brush us aside. And we're like, well, let's see what's really happening here. Like, let's look under the hood. So we did the records request. We requested the audit logs. So that's basically so we can see who is accessed the data that's been collected by Shaker Heights cameras. And then we also requested, you know, how Shaker Heights police have been using the Flock system themselves. And
1: now, hold on a second. Since I consider It's About Justice, my show, like a tutorial sometime on how to do stuff. So how do you do a records request?
2: So, I mean, it's Ohio law. You know, there's sunshine laws in the state of Ohio, and they are supposed to, you know, give you the information you ask for. In this one, all I did was
1: Who'd you ask?
2: I asked Matt Carroll, the chief administrative officer, and then he passed me over to the law director. Okay. I think his name, Gruber is his, Bill Gruber maybe is his name. I'm sorry. But all I did was, you know, I gave a specific timeline of dates that I wanted the information for, because the police have also been kind of like doing a little bit of a campaign for Flock. They've been sending out flyers saying, look at what Flock has done for us. And so I just was like, okay, you know, they're flyers that they used about a year, like 2025, April 2025 to April 2026. So it's like, all right, you're saying Flock is so important during this year time frame, I'm going to request data from that year.
1: And how long did it take for you to actually get the records you requested?
2: So I really feel like we got to give Shaker some credit here, because they got back to me, I don't know, was it like 4 business days?
1: Okay.
2: It was very fast. There's been a complaint
1: as far as certain municipalities take forever, and I was wondering how long it took.
2: Yeah. And I mean, I think we can, you know, applaud Shaker in this, because I know people in Cleveland

0: Cleveland had been waiting, people in Cleveland Heights had been waiting, and Shaker got it back to us really quickly. And so they gave me a jump drive. This is just a little detail. I can't put a jump drive in my computer because I don't have the capability. So ran that over to Aaron's house
1: Or
0: and just ran
1: Dave, Dave could have helped you too. Okay, sorry.
0: Yeah. She's better at data anyway and like analyzing this stuff. So, let her take it from there.
1: Okay, Aaron.
2: Yeah, so when we got the jump drive and I downloaded the files, so we were able to get data for January because they had had a previous public records request. And then we've got the data for March and April. And the reason for that is the Shaker Heights policy, and I think typically like FLOC policy is like agencies don't hold on to the data beyond 30 days. They only had January because a public records request had previously been made. So I started going through the files, and what I did find was, January, we were still Shaker Heights was still sharing their data nationally. As of April or March, they had then set up their, I guess, restrictions to where they were only sharing within Ohio. But in those 3 months, what we found was they shared data or searches were done on Shaker Heights data using terms like immigration or ICE 273 times. And I think what is important here is that I was not personally surprised because I had previously been doing some work with Have I Been Flocked, which is a public site. There's a person there that has gotten audit logs and can show who, like, what searches have been done. And so they have one where you can search when immigration is searched. And so a
1: So
2: lot of
1: that, wait a minute.
2: the.
1: I'm sorry. I want to make sure people hear this. So the website is Have I Been Flocked?
2: Yes. And if
1: Okay.
2: you go to that site, there is a page within the site that you can, they do different searches. So they've done searches like for immigration. And when I went to that site, I saw a lot of the agencies that do those searches. Those were the same ones that were using our data that were using those search terms.
1: Wow.
2: But what I think is important here is that one, Shaker Heights police have a policy where they say they're not going to share this data or allow people to use our data for immigration purposes, and yet these searches had still been done. Secondly, I think what is important is now they're saying they're going to put in a system where if they see other agencies searching our data for immigration purposes, they will no longer be allowed to search our data. The problem with that is there's a reason code when agencies search data within the system. They put in a reason why. Usually it's a crime. Or in this case, they put in like the term immigration or ICE. But what we've also seen is agencies are known to leave that reason blank, or they put in something like suspicious. Law enforcement purposes, other purposes, other. And so, what I think we can imagine will happen is that agencies will instead, because they know I can't search Shaker Heights data and use immigration, so I'm just going to be vague. I'm going to say suspicious, or I'm going to say law enforcement purposes, and therefore I can still get their data and look at it for immigration purposes, and they won't know. And so when we put a system in place like that, it really renders the audit portion of the system just completely useless at that point.
1: Okay, so Dave, what is the goal? What's the goal of your group?
3: I mean, I'm going to be quite frank with you. The goal is to get rid of these cameras. This system cannot be trusted. This company cannot be trusted. And this way of policing really just isn't as effective as they're claiming it is. So we're giving up all these rights, these civil liberties, for, you know, a couple of cases where they use this tool to be more reactive than proactive. And as Keith highlighted, there are plenty of other ways that we can actually do things in our community to reduce this crime. And so I think ultimately, you know, we have worked with the city, we've worked with the police department. They have assured us that they would work on contractual changes. But the fact of the matter is, you just cannot trust that Flock or these other agencies around us accessing our data will actually, you know, respect those guidelines, those rules. And so I think, you know, the ultimate goal of Shake Off Flock is to shake off Flock from Shaker Heights and get rid of the system completely and use that money and those efforts to find other ways to better enhance the safety of our community.
1: Now, let me ask you, Cleveland Heights, this is from an article. Cleveland Heights Council puts up guardrails for Flock safety cameras, April 8th article by Thomas Jewell. And it said, recent calls for reform led Councilwoman Jessica Cohen to draft a resolution clearly stating the city's policy and involving safeguards such as privacy protections and data limitations. The policy maintains clear limitations, strong privacy protections, and meaningful safeguards for residents and visitors that include, and here's what's in the policy, the resolution, retaining collected camera data no longer than 30 days, unless it pertains to an active law enforcement matter or prosecution, it will be permanently deleted from the system after a month. Next, the ongoing provision that Cleveland Heights Police will refrain from utilizing ALPI, that's the license plate thing, technology for the purpose of civil immigration enforcement. Next, no information collected via ALPR shall be shared with any federal, state, or local agency when it is knowingly made for the purpose of civil immigration enforcement. Is that good enough?
3: No, it's not. Real quick, I'll pass it to you, Aaron, but, you know.
1: You should see Caitlin shaking her head. Okay, go ahead.
3: If your kid says, I'm not going to take the cookie from the cookie jar, and you just say, okay, how do you know that they didn't take a cookie from the cookie jar, right? I mean, in that case, you can, because you can see, you know, how many cookies there are, right?
1: Yeah, you can count the cookies and everything.
3: You're kind of taking them at their word, and you need to be able to enforce that, right? So in the cookie jar example, you can count the cookies. You can see, hey, we had 12 cookies, now we had 11, right? We don't have that same sort of setup here with the Flock systems. We're just trusting that they say for quote-unquote law enforcement purposes that it's going to be things that people traditionally think of when it comes to law enforcement, like a robbery or you know, somebody who performed a kidnapping, right? But, you know, who's to say that quote-unquote law enforcement purposes isn't protecting our borders by, you know, arresting or really kidnapping, you know, our local community members just because they're not born here, right? And so the contractual changes are all well and good, but there needs to be teeth and enforcement behind it. And again, quite frankly, you know, we don't know that the technology isn't being used for those purposes. And so I think, you know, that was one of the things that was shocking to me, right? You know, I heard about the technological aspects, why it's insecure, how it's able to collect cell phone data now, apparently, for some of the systems. So it's not just tracking the cars, but who's in the cars, right? But the shocking thing for me, joining this group that was put together by Caitlin and Aaron and the rest of this team is understanding just how nefarious a lot of the goings on of the company itself has been, and how they would always say one thing, but then allow or do something else.
1: So it's about public trust, right? And quoting from the article I just read, the person said, we do not trust Flock. I think that's the bottom line. There are a number of places that are suspended. Dayton suspended their contract. I read that the cities of Kent and Evanston, Illinois, most recently got rid of their contracts. So they could just get rid of the contract. So what can people do, Keith? What can people do? Listeners here are probably wondering that, you know, hopefully they'll check their own cities, their own city councils and so forth and see if Flock is there. Keith, what can they do to get rid of Flock?
4: Well, one thing is take Caitlin's example, call your friends, let them know. It's going to be a lot of work. You know, this is the third campaign similar campaign that I've been involved with in Shaker Heights. The first one, we tried to get Shaker Heights to pass a Shaker for sanctuary city policy back in 2017 after Trump was first elected.
1: And were you successful?
4: That lost a 4-3 vote, but we got out of it. There is a new working group.

0: group in the city for trying to make the city a more welcoming place to immigrants.
1: Okay.
0: Not what we wanted, but it was better than nothing. Then there was another effort to get the non-police response to mental health calls. We didn't get everything we wanted there, but there is a new program in place that's better than what we had. So that would be my advice. You know, be ready to put in a lot of work. Be aware that you're going to get the runaround from the administration. They're going to look for ways to deal with the PR crisis that you've created for them without actually addressing the issue. And the media is going to be complicit in that. They're going to frame things as if, like, for example, the most recent stories are framed as if the city is trying to prevent the cameras from being used to investigate immigration cases. But actually, the reason why they've banned immigration searches is to deal with the PR crisis that we've caused, that these stories have caused them. Because when we know that, because they didn't bother doing this restriction until after it became in the news.
1: Thank
0: and
1: you.
0: And also because it won't work.
1: Okay. Does Shake Off Lock have do you have a website?
2: Mm-hmm.
1: Okay. What's your website? Because I want listeners to be able to get as much information as possible. What's your website?
2: ShakeOffLock.org. So.
1: Okay.
2: Yeah.
1: ShakeOffLock.org.
2: They'll find a petition that they can sign. They'll find our memo that tries to cover. We update it, you know, whenever we find new information that we think people should know about the many different issues with Flock. And, you know, we try to keep a running list of how many communities have been canceling and pausing their contracts. So they'll find all of that on there. But really, we would love people to get involved.
1: Okay.
2: And we need more people. We need people, you know, reaching out to their council people. We need people signing the petitions. And we need people coming to city council and speaking about this.
1: Okay. Well, I am going to pause this interview now because I do want to read this article by Leila Atassi from Cleveland.com that was about Cleveland. I want people to hear the Cleveland story. So I just want to thank you so much for doing this interview. Aaron and Dave and Keith and Caitlin, thank you for your advocacy for people, you know, for making sure that our privacy is not abused. This is a really an important issue, which is why when Lisa Vehe, she's been very, very active in this. And I reached out to Lisa and said, can we do an interview for Saturday? And thank you, Lisa, for getting these great folks together to do the show this afternoon. Thank you. Thank you, Aaron. Aaron Stockdale and Dave Thomas, Keith Wilson, Caitlin Johnson. Thank you so much for doing the interview this afternoon.
2: Bye.
3: Thank you, Brad.
1: Okay. And keep fighting.
2: We will.
1: All right. Okay. Thanks a lot.
2: Bye.
1: So I want to read the article. I won't be able to read the whole thing, but I think it's important for you to hear the Cleveland story. So again, I said this is from Leila Atassi, and she did this on May 4th. It says 7 weeks. That's how long Mayor Justin Bibbs' administration has had a simple public records request sitting on its desk, a request for logs showing which outside law enforcement agencies have searched Cleveland's Flock Safety Camera Network and why. Cleveland keeps these logs permanently by its own account. The city has given City Council a narrow 30-day snapshot. 228 searches by departments from Florida to Texas to Kansas, from the U.S. Postal Inspection Service to a Parma Heights embezzlement investigation. That limited window alone tells you the reach of this system is far broader than most Clevelanders realize. But the administration isn't sharing the full picture, and while officials stall, they're asking residents to simply trust that the system won't be abused. That is an extraordinary thing to ask in an era when we see surveillance abuse happening globally. Flock safety cameras capture the license plate of every vehicle that passes by, building a searchable, permanent record of where you've been and when. Cleveland has 100 of them installed across the city. By design, the data doesn't stay local. It feeds into statewide and nationwide

Washington report found that in several jurisdictions, local officers were conducting flock searches on behalf of ICE, a so-called, quote, side door, end quote, that lets federal immigration agents access data without a direct contract. Flock says it has no agreements with ICE. That's technically true. It doesn't have to. Not when local departments with 287 agreements, which allow them to act as de facto immigration deputies, can run the queries for them. Roughly 1,700 law enforcement agencies nationally have signed those agreements. Cleveland cannot tell us which of the departments that have accessed its flock data are among them. Cities across the country have faced this reckoning and made a different choice than Cleveland. Santa Cruz, Cambridge, Eugene, Woodburn, communities that looked at this landscape and concluded the risk wasn't worth it. They canceled or suspended their flock contracts, citing specifically the threat that the data could be used to track undocumented residents, even by agencies that never touched flock directly. And immigration isn't the only danger. Police in other cities have used flock-style systems to track vehicles near abortion clinics. Cameras have been used to map cars at protests. Data collected for one purpose, solving a hit-and-run, investigating a robbery, has migrated into uses the original policy never contemplated. Now consider the national context in which Cleveland is making these decisions. We are living through an administration that has made no secret of its appetite for retribution. In his first 100 days of his second term, Donald Trump directed federal agencies to target more than 100 political opponents, media outlets, universities, law firms, and nonprofits. The Justice Department, the IRS, DHS, the FCC, institutions that are supposed to operate independently, have been turned piece by piece into instruments of political payback. The White House has stood up what it calls a, quote, media bias tracker, end quote, a government-run list of journalists and outlets it deems enemies. The IRS has been directed to share taxpayer data with ICE. Medicaid records have been used to facilitate deportations. Now ask yourself, in that environment, is it paranoid to worry about what happens when a president fixated on punishing his critics can reach through layers of federal local data sharing into a city's license plate reader network? Is it alarmist to note that a system designed to log where every car goes, including the cars of journalists, activists, organizers, and dissidents, is exactly the kind of infrastructure that authoritarian governments build first? China's Xinjiang surveillance apparatus didn't start as a tool of ethnic persecution. It started as public safety technology. Russia's monitoring networks were, at their inception, framed around counterterrorism. The NSA's mass phone metadata collection was sold to the American public as a narrow, targeted tool. The lesson of every surveillance expansion in modern history is the same. It is always about who controls the list and who ends up on it. Every city that treats surveillance data as its own private asset, that collects it, guards it, and doles out partial glimpses when politically convenient, is doing the federal government's bidding. It is building the local end of a pipeline that, under this federal administration, has proven it will flow in only one direction, toward more control, less accountability, and fewer rights for the people with the least power to protect themselves. Against that backdrop, a city that believes in civil liberties, that has black and brown residents with every reason to fear what happens when their movements are logged, should be doing everything in its power to model what accountable governance looks like. It should be releasing its records without being asked. It should be demanding answers from every outside agency that has ever touched its data. It should be making Clevelanders feel protected from the surveillance state, not unwittingly enrolled in it.
The city of Cleveland says it hasn't yet decided whether to renew its flock contract in June.

Before that decision is made, Clevelanders deserve to see the full picture of how this system has been used. Councilman Mike Polensic recently said something in an interview with Cleveland.com that deserves recognition. Polensic supports Flock. He's comfortable with the technology, but even he said of the logs showing who has accessed the system, if there's nothing to hide, why not provide the information?

Okay, I have to continue. My battery is running low, but I'm not sure why. I know that's unprofessional for me to say that, but I'm going to continue, and we're going to see what's happening. I'm going to try to stop here, and it's not stopping. Okay. Just hold on, everybody. There's going to be some dead space. Sorry.

That was so unprofessional, but I'm sorry. I gotta keep going because it won't. Anyway, I'm back. Let me finish the article. I think we're okay now. And I apologize again. I do the best I can. I'm not a techie. Okay, where was I? All right, here we are, talking about Polensic. This is what Polensic said. If there's nothing to hide, why not provide the information? It's a pointed question, and it carries extra weight coming from him. 26 years ago, Polensic was council president when city council did something remarkable in the name of transparency. It invoked its rarely used charter powers to compel then Mayor Michael R. White's administration to answer hard questions it had been dodging. Council subpoenaed witnesses, demanded records, and put city officials under oath. It can and should do so again. That's how important this is. But then the issue at hand was a flawed police entrance exam. Today, it's whether the people of the city can trust that their movements, logged, stored, and shared across at least 9 states, are not being handed to a federal government that has shown, in ways large and small, exactly what it intends to do with that kind of power. That was an article written for Cleveland.com by Leila Atassi, published May 4th. Okay, it's an important issue. You've been given some steps on what to do about it, and I'm hoping that everybody will take this seriously because it's a different world we're living in right now. Okay, I'm going to share some announcements, and then I'm going to end with a Mother's Day song, which I just found, which I think is beautiful. Okay, here's some announcements for you. First one, excuse me. The Cuyahoga County Democratic Party invites you to a conversation with Ohio Democratic Party Chair Kathleen Clyde. Well, let me just say congratulations to everybody who was on the Cuyahoga Democratic Party's ballot list. Congratulations to those of you who made it through the primary. Anyway, that conversation is happening on Monday, May 11th, Cuyahoga County Democratic Party headquarters, 3615 Superior Avenue. Doors open at 6 o'clock. Meeting begins at 6:30 p.m. Refreshments will be served. If you have questions, you can email info@cuyahogadwc.org. Next announcement, and I really want you to come to this because I organized it. It's a virtual discussion called Children in Adult Prison. It's being sponsored by the Greater Cleveland Alumni Chapter of Delta Sigma Theta Sorority, Incorporated, my sorority, in partnership with the Cleveland NAACP, and in partnership with the NCNW Cleveland Section. That's National Council of Negro Women, of which I am a member. That's happening on Tuesday.

0: May 12th, 6:30 p.m. It's going to be three panelists, Dr. Dakota King White, Associate Professor in Counseling at Cleveland State University, Leah Winsberg, who is a community outreach lawyer with the Cuyahoga County Public Defender's Office, Rayshawn Holt, who is, he was bound over to adult prison when he was 15 years old. 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That's Tuesday, May 12th, 6:30. I hope to see you there. Okay, those are the announcements. As I said, I'm ending with a wonderful song. And, you know, Mother's Day is coming up, and I know I miss my mom, and just so happy that moms are being honored. And also, let me just say happy Teacher Appreciation Week. It is ending today, but teachers teach all professions, and I'm so proud to be a teacher. You know, I taught 40 years in Cleveland, and I'm still a teacher. I'm going to be a teacher forever. So let me just put this song on for you so you can hear all of it. Hopefully you'll hear all of it. It is called, my song disappeared. I'm just having all kinds of issues. Okay, I'm back. The song is called Happy Mother's Day to You, and it's by DJ Tony, and I'm going to play it now. It's beautiful. Please enjoy. Take care, everybody, and happy Mother's Day.
1: Yeah. This one right here. For every mother still here, and the ones watching over us. 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
10: 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This is your host, Amar Vagadia, and I'm glad you're here for the Italian pop episode of Tangled Rhythm. This is Popao with Psychomagia.

Oh yes, this is Marquise with the track Vicino, and you are listening to Tango Rhythm on WRUW FM 91.1. This is the Italian pop episode of Tango Rhythm, and we started the set off with another Milan-based musician, Poppa, who creates nostalgic, dreamlike music using elegant electronic production with nostalgia-inducing melodies. Poppa is based in Milan and is also a very accomplished fashion designer. Enjoy the second half of the Italian pop episode of Tango Rhythm.

già ferito. Thanks for joining me on the Italian pop episode of Tangle Rhythm. This is your host, Amar Vagadia, and if you'd like to send me a message, you can at tanglerhythmradio@gmail.com. 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

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For almost 5 years, these 2 hours on WRUW have been blowing your mind with the trippiest prog, psych, goth, and space rock. This show has been christened from X to Urantia. It's every Thursday, noon to 2 p.m. at 91.1 FM.

Brutal. That was Forest Clouds by Windhand. From Grief's Infernal Flower. 2015, Relapse Records. Windhand from Richmond, Virginia. 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What's up, everybody? I hope you're ready to rock.

That was 777 by Wishy on the also titled release 777 2024 Windspear Records. Before that, The Kills, Baby Says, from 2011's Blood Pressures on Domino. The Kills, they get left out. They're still very underrated. Kind of lived a little bit in the shadow of Jack White's whole thing, because he was friends with them and they played together. Really underrated. They get left out of the conversation about indie sleaze. That indie sleaze conversation that we've been having for the past 3 years. And no one seems to know what it is, but if you were to check out The Kills, if you were to listen to The Kills, you would understand what it actually is. Because some of you seem to think that LCD Sound System was indie sleaze, and I think that is embarrassing. Okay, before...

that. Sorry, I didn't mean to disparage the listening audience. If you listen to the show, you're cool. You know what's up. Before that, we started the set Spaceship Orion by Kristen Mooney on Living Alone from 1998. That's her cover of the Ozark Mountain Daredevils original Spaceship Orion. I don't know anything about Kristen Mooney. Her voice sounded great, though. I like her version of that song. I love the fuzziness of the guitars. Really cool. I think she did it justice. I'll be checking out the rest of her work. There might be a lot of other really cool stuff on there. Cool. All right. We're going to play some more music.

Thus concludes the dance music portion of today's show. That was Water From Your Eyes with Driving Classics, Playing Cars. That's the 10-minute and 35-second long version from the It's Beautiful EP, which came out 2025, last year, in case you forgot, on Matador Records. Let's listen to some country music. This is Wednesday's cover of Gary Stewart's song, She's Actin' Single, I'm Drinkin' Doubles.

1996 on Capitol. Lucinda Williams before that. Sharp Cutting Wings from her album Happy Woman Blues, 1979. And Wednesday, She's Acting Single, I'm Drinking Double. Originally by Gary Stewart. That came out on their album Mowing the Leaves Instead of Piling Them Up, 2022. Good name for an album. All right. New song. New album dropped earlier this month from Widow's Peak. And I'm going to play the first song off that album, The Hook. Here it is.

Wow. Flowers in December by Mazzy Star. Among My Swan is the name of the album that came out.

That was The Hook by Widow's Peak from their new album Roses that came out just a couple weeks ago on Captured Tracks. I listened to it the first time today and knew I wanted to play it, and hearing it for the second time here in the studio, boy, that hit even harder. What a beautiful song. Let's see. I liked that. Let's stick with the theme. Let's stick with the theme of young love. Looking back on the past. I don't know if that's a theme, but that's the next song I want to play is also that. I was deciding between two. We're going to go with In My Basement Room by Winter. We're going to hear that. There were so many songs I wanted to play today, and it turns out that no matter how excited you are, you can only play so many songs in an hour. That's just the way that time works. Okay, so we're going to hear In My Basement Room by Winter, and then I'm going to drive to Ashbila to see my family, and we're all going to tune in and stay tuned in for Rob the Repo Man with Melting Point. Up next on WRUW FM 91.1 Cleveland. I will talk to you later. Goodbye.

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That means that I'm here, live and direct. I'm Rob the Repo Man, and you are listening to The Milton Point. Edition number 372. For a wide variety of music, every Saturday, 4 to 6, a kaleidoscope for your ears. All kind of sounds coming out of the airwaves here. Want to thank Casual Business for doing a fine job as usual. And we are going to start out this show with, I'm kind of in the mood to see what's going on in the rest of the world today. So let's go outside the continental USA and see what's happening with this music. I'm Rob the Repo Man. I hope you enjoy the show. Kick back and give it a shot. Talk to you in a minute.

good music from other parts of the world, out from the desert, Northern Africa. That was Tanarwin with, oh boy, this is going to be a challenge here to pronounce this because I don't speak Tanari, if there's such a thing. Let's see here. This is Amaskakulin Tener by Tanarwin, came out in 2004. Preceded by that was Afro-Celt Sound System, Dark Moon, High Tide, 1975. We had two out of Africa, out of an interesting situation, from a collective called the Zamba Prison Project, a project recorded and documented from what it says, some prisoners in Zamba, banging and playing whatever they could get their hands on. Very interesting album that I got turned on to by Mr. Carl Hunt back in 2019. This came out in 2016. The guy took his recorder, a field recorder, and went to the depths of an African prison and recorded these artists. And the first song was I Would Not Return to Prison. Let's hope not. And the second song is All Is Lost. So these are songs made in despair, but they are very beautiful. Tanarwin again gave us Tin Heart, The Doe. And we got that from the Rough Guide to Desert Blues, 2010. Then we had another interesting situation, the Tanzania Albinism Collective. Now, I've talked about this before because I've played it before. But that situation is even crazier than the Zamba Prison Project. This project was recorded by a field producer, and he went to Tanzania, Africa, and found a group of people who were albinos in Africa, in Tanzania. And they put an album together and called it the Tanzania Albinism Collective. And the reason why this is so interesting to me was these people were experiencing hate from both sides. They had no place to go for to be treated properly. They got treated harshly by their own people, the African people, for being white-skinned. And they got the crap from the Caucasian people for having broad noses and curly hair. So they caught it from both sides. And then the name of the album that they put out, oddly enough, is called White African Power. Now think about that. That's crazy. Coming from the Tanzania Albinism Collective in 2017. And we started out the whole show so far with Tree Like Gertu, a wonderful, wonderful Indian percussionist to play with John McLaughlin and many other more people. He did Cherry Town from the album The Glimpse in 1997 on CMP Records. Followed by another song by Tree Lock called Old African, and that comes from the album African Fantasy 2000. One of my favorite songs by John McLaughlin is called Blue and Green, and it features Tree Lock Gertu playing percussion. And my best friend went to see him, and I remember years ago he called me and told me, he's like, man, I went to see John McLaughlin, and he had this guy that was sitting on the floor playing drums.

and he had a big bucket of water with a bowl inside of it that gave out the craziest sounds. I was like, wow, yeah, that's Tree Lot. So if you ever see Tree Lot Gertu, give him a watch, because this guy, he takes the word of being a percussionist to a whole different level. Wonderful percussionist. But anyway, here we are, and it's now 4:35, and you are listening to WRUW 91.1 FM on your radio dial, 216-368-2208 if you have something you want to hear, or www.wruw.org/requests if you want to hear something. Next up is for the first request that came in. This next song is for a longtime listener and a friend of the show, Rosario. And for Rosario, we're going to play for Pride Month, The Searchers, Don't Throw Your Love Away. Came out the year I was born. How about that? 1964. Rosario, I'm not familiar with this song because I was just born when it came out. So we're going to play that and play some other stuff. We're going to get into a little bit of music that kind of had a similar vibe to The Searchers. And we'll go from there. I'm Rob the Repo Man, and you are, in fact, listening to The Melting Point on WRUW 91.1 FM.

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Hey folks, I'm Rob the Repo Man, and you are currently listening to The Melting Point. If you have it on WRUW 91.1 FM, broadcasting from Case Western Reserve University in Cleveland, Ohio, on a Saturday evening, 5:04, June 27th, 2026. Wow, as the year zooms by. Let's see here. We have, let's see. I haven't played a lot of songs today so far. Let's see. 1, 2, 3, 4, 5, 2, 4, 6, 8, 10, 12. Okay, 12 songs. This is more than I thought. I don't know. Well, anyway. Lastly, we heard Antibalas. I love Antibalas. I don't know much about them, but that is a groovy group. And that song that they played was called Sister. What a sexy song. Made me feel like I could dance and all kind of other stuff. Yeah, that was Sister. I think it came out in 2019. That was preceded by the Epsilons with The Echo. That's off of Stax Records way back in the Stone Age. The Drifters, Ruby Baby,

I like that song. It reminds me of my granddaughter, whose name is Ruby. And let's see here. The Searchers for Rosario. He wanted to hear Don't Throw Your Love Away from The Searchers. And that came out in my favorite year of arrival, 1964. And whoever Rosario was sending that song out to, you know who you are. Shame on you. Oh, boy, oh, boy, oh, boy. I'm just kidding. I'm just kidding. And, yeah, so those were the songs we played since 4:30. We played some other stuff from the top of the hour. I think I told you about all those, but the last song that I may not have mentioned was... yeah, I did say that because I couldn't pronounce the name. Anyway, yeah, we're up to snuff here. So, this being... the alleged kaleidoscope for your ears. Shout out to Glenn if you're listening. Yeah, I'm gonna say that. But since this is kaleidoscope for your ears, we're gonna switch it up. We've listened to music from India, Africa, Great Britain, Northern Africa, United States. So now let's switch it up. We're gonna do something totally different. We're gonna get into a more aggressive music. Now, if you look, this is show number 372. So if you've been listening to this show for any time, the first time or the 300th time, you probably are wondering, who is Rob, right? Where did this guy come from? Because I wondered that about some DJs while I listened to them. I'm like, who is that person? But if you listen to the Melting Point, I think last week or the week before, Pete London, the local musician, harmonica player and singer, front man, interviewed me. So if you listen to that, you heard me talk a lot about myself more than I'm usually willing to. But right now, I'm just saying all that to say, I'm about to roughen up the music a little bit. So all my friends out there who listen to this show, get rid of your preconceived notions that black people don't like other forms of music or rock and roll music. That might be true in some instances, but I'm a little bit different. I like a lot of rock and roll that has came out since I've been aware of things, and it's been starting in the 70s. So for this next set, we're going to roughen it up a little bit and play a little bit of rock and roll. And what is rock and roll? Rock and roll is an attitude, but for me, a lot of it means that the guitar is up front. That's what rock and roll means to me. Guitar is up front. So we're going to play some music now, changing the kaleidoscope with guitar up front. So I hope you enjoy the ride. And... thank you for listening. I'm Rob.

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1: Buonasera e benvenuti a Radio Italia di Cleveland, in diretta dagli studi WRUW-FM 91.1 di Case Western Reserve University. I vostri amici di Italian Sounds Radio Productions invitano voi e la vostra famiglia a partecipare e a rilassarvi ogni sabato sera dalle 6 alle 8. 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
2: Hello and buonasera, everyone. This is another, I should say, welcome to another exciting episode of Radio Italia of Cleveland. This is the counselor filling in this evening, and I will be your special guest host. Tony's out with his family this evening celebrating the 98th anniversary of the Home Family Club in Parma Heights with his many family members and friends. So we promise to bring you another amazing selection of unusual and upbeat contemporary Italian music for your listening pleasure. So sit back, relax, and we thank you for tuning in. And apologies if I mispronounce song titles and artists, because even though my dad was Italian, we were never taught the language. But anyways, tonight's first song features the Calabrian-based traditional world music folk group Tarantova Sound. They were established in the city of Tarnianova in June of 2011 by brothers Domenico and Giuseppe Alessi. They have released two full-length albums, Tradizioni in 2016 and Catu di Calabria in 2017. They utilize traditional acoustic instruments while composing much of their own original compositions. Their infectious and high energy Tarantinia style music has made them sought after and popular all throughout the region of Calabria and southern Italy. So this is I'm looking at the notes here. Tarantovia Sound with Paloma Sutta Aluna.

All right, everybody, welcome back. Our next artist. Oh, excuse me. My vision here. I really probably should get bifocals. But anyways, our next artist is Massimiliano La Rocca. Massimiliano is a beloved folk rock singer, songwriter, guitarist, music producer, and author. He was born in Florence in the northern region of Toscana in April of 1976. His professional music recording career began in 1996. From 2008 through 2010, he performed abroad in France, Scotland, Belgium, and the United States. He's collaborated with other Italian artists such as Riccardo Tesi, Carlo Muratori, Maurizio Geri, Andrea Pardoni, and Nico Gorgi on numerous diverse and musical projects. He was also a founding member of the Barnetti Brothers Band. And from and the track we are going to hear is Dimmi Tu Fiore.

All right, everybody, welcome back. Our next artist is Paola Russo. Paola is a Sicilian-born singer, songwriter, musician who was born in a southern port city of Ribera, located on the Mediterranean coastline along the southern border of the province of Agrigento. She exhibits a contemporary synth-pop sound which embodies the style and nostalgic power of the 1980s new wave Sonorites. I'm sorry about my pronunciation. She toured and sang as a backup vocalist for Grigoria before beginning her solo career in 2018. Her contralto voice and androgynous look add to the mystery of this talented artist. She released her debut album, Non e Copia Mia, in April 2019. So this track we're about to hear is Etene Montgolfieri.

0: 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Lake Park Tower is located adjacent to Forest Hills Park, 10 blocks from University Circle, and 3 blocks from Coventry Village and the RTA. For more information, call 216-932-1127.
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with an artist named Tommy Gargano. Tommy is a gifted singer, songwriter, composer, musician who is from the southern port of Grumo, Apulia, located on the Adriatic coastline along the eastern border of the province of Bari in the region of Puglia. He is an independent artist and has released 3 albums to date, including his debut recording, Fuoco, in 2007, Sono Fiore in 2008, and the more recent, Comon Tatu, in 2017. His compositions are all original and are published on Black Mini Records, his own personal music label. Tommy is currently based out of Milan and performs all throughout Italy. So from that album, we're going to hear the song titled Il Mio Male Minore.

All right, everybody, welcome back. Our next artist is Ugo Mazze. Ugo is a singer, songwriter, producer with over 30 years of experience. He received his formal musical education at the San Domenico Music Conservatory in Faisola, just outside of Florence in the northern region of Toscana, and studied classical music. He has made a name for himself in the Italian music scene by collaborating with the legendary lyricist mogul Tony Circola and Massimo Schiavone. Anyway, he has also written songs for Silvia

Mazzanate and Tiziana Rivale. Since 2009, he has released 6 full-length studio albums on his Interbeat music label. And from the album Publiclo y Privato, we're going to hear La Aviatore.

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1: All right, everybody, welcome back. Our next artist is Valeria Rossi. Valeria was born in Tripoli, Libya, but raised in Mentana, a city within the metropolitan area of Rome. Upon graduating from high school, she earned her college degrees in law and anthropology from the Sapienza University in Rome. In 1996, she was granted admission to the prestigious European Center of Toscolano, a school developed by the legendary mogul to train new professionals of

0: pop music.
1: The results were immediate, as Valeria's first two albums, Ricordativa de Fiore, released in 2001, and Observi la Aria in 2004, were both well-received and achieved gold status. So from that second album, we are going to hear Isso Che Siti Volevo.

All right, everybody, welcome back. Our next artist this evening is Paulo Roca. Paulo has had a very gratifying and sublime musical career for the better part of three decades. Although he remains inconspicuous by choice, he has developed a fertile and productive rapport with other like-minded colleagues and has collaborated on humanitarian projects while still providing training in music, composition, and production.

In spite of avoiding the limelight and personal fame, he has found the vision and the time to record and release his 2015 self-produced album, La Lunga Promesa, which contained 9 new and original compositions. So from that album, we're going to hear Zente Mea.

0: 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The radio consortium portal, Ciao USA Radio Italia, archives other national and international Italian programs, including Radio Italia of Cleveland. 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
1: All right, everybody, welcome back. Our next artist is the band Subsonica, which was formed in the summer of 1996 in the city of Torino, located in the northern region of Piedmont. Their musical style has been described as a mixture of alternative electronic rock with elements of danceable new wave sonorities. And they have released 11 albums over their 30-year career, with sales estimated over 500,000 units. They have received numerous music awards and participated at the 2000 San Remo Music Festival. Five of six founding members are still with the band. They launched a popular but short-lived Casa Sonica recording studio. And we're going to hear the title track to the album,

All right, everybody, welcome back. Wrong paper. Anyways, our next artist is Una de Rosa. Is the stage name of Cansetta de Rossi, or de Rosa, a singer-songwriter who was born in Naples but was raised in Scalea, in the town, a town in the province of Cosenza, located in the southern region of Calabria. She met and married music composer and producer Antonio Diodati, a native from the city of Lago Negro in the southern region of Basilicata, before forming the world music folk group Rinanera with her husband. She experimented with electronic, alternative, indie pop music and released her debut solo album, Eclectica, in 2011 on Antonio's Total Sounding Area music label. And from that album, we're going to hear La Simplicita.

All right, welcome back, everybody. Our next artist this evening is Aine, which is the stage name of Arnon. Let me try to get this right. Arnaldo Santoro, a singer, songwriter, guitarist who was born in Rome in September 1991. He is considered one of the most influential exponents of soul, neo-soul, and rhythm and blues music in Italy. He began his musical studies in Rome at the St. Louis College of Music, before being awarded two scholarships to study abroad in North America, one at the Venice Voice Academy in Los Angeles and the second at the Berklee College of Music in Boston. Upon graduation, he returned to Italy and began working with Sergio Camarieri and Marco Mangioni. We're going to hear from the album Niente di Me. The track is Ascolta Bene.

All right, everybody, welcome back. Our next artist is Sergio Caputo. Sergio is an amazing musical artist who graduated college with a degree in architecture and found work as an art director at an advertising agency. He soon discovered his musical calling in 1978 and embarked on a nearly 50-year recording career, having released 16 studio albums, with his big break occurring with the success of his 1983 landmark recording, Un Sabato Italiano. His fusing of original lyrics with jazz, pop, and Latino-flavored sonorities has led to a successful international touring career. He's also the author of 3 literary publications. And we are going to hear the song Mi Chiamo Gatsby.

All right, you're listening to Radio Italia right here on WRUW FM 91.1 Cleveland. This is the counselor, or known as Il Consigliere, this evening, filling in for Tony Marotta, who is out at a celebration, a party, I forget where. But anyway, he's out in Parma celebrating with family and friends, and he will return next week. The show this evening is all music and bios prepared by Tony. If you didn't catch the beginning of the show or just tuned in, you know, I apologize for my pronunciation. I'm doing the best that I can. But the show goes on, and the music is the important thing. So anyways, for any who are interested, just a little plug, my regular show, The Counselor's Cornucopia of Classic Rock and Curios, can be heard Wednesday evenings from 11 p.m. to 1 a.m. It's more of a the album cuts of the classic rock era. And I will also be filling in on Aging Hipster Blues this Tuesday evening from 10 p.m. to midnight. But anyways, we continue on now with Radio Italia. And our next artist is Iliani Apicia Huoco. I know I didn't do justice to that. But anyway, Ilenia was born and raised in Teramo, a city situated high atop the Apennine Mountains in the central region of Abruzzo. She is a singer-songwriter who has been active on the Italian music scene, recording and performing since 2012. She began sharing her love for music with other aspiring young artists since 2015 as a teacher and music promoter. Ilenia's music styles are eclectic, performing as a solo artist, but also working with other musicians in an early 20th century jazz swing band called Pepper and the Jellies, and more recently composing music in the Abruzzese dialect. And we're going to hear the track Porta Romani.

All right, everybody, welcome back. Our next artist is Ex Atago, who are an indie rock band formed in Genoa in the northern region of Liguria in 2002. Their name is derived from a floundering New Zealand rugby team that miraculously achieved some unexpected level of success. The group began as an acoustic four-piece outfit, and their first album was composed entirely in English. After some personnel changes in the 2010s, the group gravitated to a more pop-oriented and consumer-friendly style. Their next six albums were all recorded in Italian. They made an appearance at the 2019 San Remo Music Festival. And from the album Coro Cinato, we're going to hear Forse e Vero il Contrario.

All right, everybody, welcome back. Our next act is Statale 9, an Italian country rock and roots band funded by the charismatic frontman and principal songwriter Fabio Galarzi and Reggio Emilia in 2010. They blend together original and personal storytelling themes with regional Italian rock sonorities and have been compared to Ligabue. Their 2014 debut recording, Qualsiasi De Forte, contains 10 songs, including the title track, and was recorded at Blue Street Studio, which is also located in Reggio Emilia, and managed by Irio, lead guitarist Alberto Paderni. Guazzeri disbanded the group shortly thereafter to pursue a solo career. So we're going to hear the title track to Qualcosa di Forte.

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1: 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For more information, call 216-932-1127.
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5: All right, everybody, welcome back. Up next, we have Andrea Celeste, who is an Italian singer, songwriter, producer, who was born and raised in the northern region of Toscana. She later moved to Genoa in 2007, where she began composing and producing music for her live performances. She starts singing at an early age, studying opera, performing in gospel choirs. She has a unique style that is inspired by jazz, soul, and classic Italian pop and folk songwriters. She has collaborated with Mario Biondi, Dado Moroni, Vittorio De Scalzi, and Ziba. She sings almost exclusively in English. Tonight's song comes from her only Italian language album. And the album is Se Stasera Sono Qui. I'm butchering that. And the song is Lufusio in Riva al Mare.

All right, everybody, welcome back. Our next artist is Francesco Raniero, who was born in Florence, Italy in July of 1995. His music career began shortly thereafter in 2002, where he joined the children's choir of the Florence Academy of Music. He was composing his own songs by the age of 15, and while at the academy, he performed in musical theater productions. He completed his college studies and graduated with a degree in literature. He was soon collaborating with major artists such as Mungaro, Ligabue, Francesco De Gregori, and Grazia De Michele. He is a gifted polyinstrumentalist, playing the drums, guitar, and piano. From the album Mancino, we're going to hear Questa Strada.

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1: Parziale supporto per Radio Italia di Cleveland è fornito da Grand Angolare, il giornale settimanale digitale italiano di Toronto. 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
2: All right, that was easy for him to say. I couldn't imagine having to read that. Oof. Anyways, continue on now. We have Alessandro Maro, whose full name is Alessandro Maraniello, who was born in Finale Emilia, located in the province of Modena, in the northern region of Emilia Romagna, in July of 1973. He enrolled in the Moderna Faculty of Law and earned his degree in jurisprudence. He was blessed with excellent vocal skills and submitted demo tapes to the CGD music label and was selected to compete in the 1995 Sanremo Music Festival, performing in the Giovanni category. He was invited back to Sanremo in 1996 and 1997. He released 3 albums before returning to a professional career in real estate after leaving the music scene. And we are going to hear Amarsi De Cose.

All right, everybody, welcome back. Our next artist is Chiara Kanzian. Chiara is the daughter of Red Kanzian, bassist of the Italian rock band Pooh. She was born in Vittorio Veneto in December 1989. Chiara was destined to follow in her father's footsteps into music, as she began singing at a young age. Her career as a singer-songwriter began in 2009 with the release of her debut album, Prova a dire il mio nome. She performed at the 2009 Sanremo Music Festival in the Giovanni category, and with that song, which was written by her and Giuliano Sangliori, the rock group Negramaro, she later released her second album, Il Mio Sangue, in 2011. And from that album, we're going to hear E Ti Sento.

All right, everybody, welcome back. Our next artist is Edoardo Chiesa, who was born in Genoa in 1985. He's a respected singer, songwriter, guitarist who first became drawn to the instrument when he was 10 years old. He combined his interest in Italian pop and folk songwriters with his passion for the guitar, and his efforts were acknowledged as he received awards and recognition for his skills. He has released two albums. The first, Canzoni Sol Alternativa, in 2015, and the second, Le Nuvole Si Muove Camanche, in 2018. He has opened for artists such as Ermal Mita, Erica Mu, Banda Bardo, Francesco Ficaricio, and Neri Marcore. Once again, I apologize for those mispronunciations. But from Edoardo Chiesa, we're going to hear Radici.

0: Il supporto a Radio Italia of Cleveland è in parte fornito da Ciao St. Louis, un'organizzazione impegnata a promuovere l'identità culturale italiana di St. Louis ed a preservare la narrativa storica del quartiere italiano noto come The Hill. 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
1: All right, everybody, welcome back. Our next artist this evening is Fabio Testoni, better known as Dandy Bestia. Was born in Bologna in July of 1952 and passed away in March of 2025. He was an Italian guitarist who funded the Italian punk rock group Gli Schiantos. He developed an interest in music at the age of 5 due to his uncle, who is an accordionist and who also owned a large collection of 78 RPM vinyl. He attended concerts that featured traveling orchestras, and after hearing the first songs by the Beatles at age 14, he taught himself the guitar. He funded Schiantos at age 23 and remained with him until his death 50 years later. From his album Giano,

All right, everybody, welcome back. Our next artist goes simply by the name of Claudia, whose full name is Claudia Scarciafarte. Again, I apologize. Who is a popular Lascio-style vocalist who sings dance-style versions of popular traditional music. She was born in the town of Greccio, located in the province of Reti, in the region of Lazio. She began her music career at an early age due to unlikely pairing of her passion for performing on stage with her business background in accounting. She travels and performs at top Lascio bands all throughout Italy. Tonight's song, the title track Ti Seguirò, is a cumbia-style composition co-written by her and Giovanni Cicciolillo and Omar Lambertini.

All right, everybody, welcome back. Our next artist is Francesco Renga. As it says here, Pier Francesco is a popular Italian singer-songwriter who was born in Udine, a city in the northern region of Friuli Venezia Giulia, in June 1968. Francesco has family roots that can be traced back to Sardinia and Sicily. The beloved and well-known artist was the champion of the 2005 San Remo Music Festival with the song Angelo. He began his music career in the mid-1980s as a member of the Italian alternative rock band Timoria, which also included Omar Pedrini. Over his five-decade-long career, he has released 10 studio albums, most of which have achieved gold status. And we are going to hear the song Anna Aspettavo Te.

All right, everybody, welcome back. That actually wraps up the music that Tony had prepared for this evening. I've got time for one more. We'll have the normal outro. I will play at the end. As I mentioned, my show, The Counselor's Cornucopia of Classic Rock and Curios, can be heard Wednesday evenings from 11 p.m. to 1 a.m. And I will also be filling in on the Aging Hipster Blues show this Tuesday from 10 p.m. to midnight. And this, I'm going to play a track that's up my alley, but it is in the Italian language. And it is by Colin Blunstone, who is the singer of The Zombies, who, after they broke up, did a series of recordings under the name Neil MacArthur. And he did a remake of The Zombies' hit She's Not There, but he also did a version in Italian titled Ma Non E Guisto. So we're going to play that, then we'll play the closing, and we'll end the show. So thank you all for listening. Tony will be back next week. And I just want to say ciao, everybody.

0: Yeah, I dig living in the hip scene. You know, I could never go back to Square Society. You know, I think I came out of the womb listening to Black Flag. You know, it's like it just comes natural, the hip thing. You know, and the cool people. You know, Squaresville is just a drag.
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0: 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You know.
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